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12: Shout out to our listeners in the Pacific Northwest. Specifically, if you're a listener in Seattle. We're on in Seattle, I think. Might as well be. We're on 300 stations. We got to be somewhere up there in the Pacific Northwest. If you're a Mariners fan, it has been a week for you, brother. It's been a rough season after, you know, getting this close to the World Series last year and the American League Championship Series. That was a great one with Toronto. Expectations were high. The big dumper has been terrible this year. So earlier this week, the Mariners lost 22-0. It's a baseball game. 22-0 to the Milwaukee Brewers. And then today, they lost to the Cubs 19-2. That is, Stuart, has that ever happened where a team gave up 40 runs in two games? Or, you know, like that. This has to be a record. I would imagine.
13: You would think 19 or more runs twice within a week is a lot.
12: Like somebody's gonna have to go back and check and see how often that's ever happened, because they get 19 runs for the Cubs today on 17 hits. Earlier this week, the Brewers scored 22 runs on 22 hits. Just brutal. Sorry to our friend. Hey, if you're a Mariners fan, you're probably a Seahawks fan. So you got life pretty good. Nobody's feeling bad for sports fan in Seattle. You're the defending champs. It was an interesting week, I think, for the Cincinnati Bengals. And there are a lot of people that are really high on the Cincinnati Bengals this year. And for good reason. I mean, right now, everybody's healthy. If you haven't heard, we've got big breaking news that happened about an hour before we came on the air this evening. Ashton Jeanty, the star running back for the Las Vegas Raiders, went down with a knee injury. It was not a non-contact. He was actually diving for a ball and ran into another player. But the entire Raiders team was on a knee and allegedly said a prayer for him as he was being helped off the field. We don't know the severity. We're not speculating. It's one of the biggest injuries that's happened. And so far, for the Bengals, there hasn't been a major injury to any of the core. And we know what the core of this team is, especially on offense. It's Ja'Marr Chase and T. Higgins and Chase Brown. And, of course, it's Joe Burrow. Now, Joe Burrow he's flirting with, and this is an interesting conversation to have maybe, but Joe Burrow is flirting with the, is he ever going to win one conversation? Like, there's a conversation to be had about this group of quarterbacks that are, say, 29 and up. And Super Bowl-level quarterbacks who are 29 and up, right? And are they ever going to get their Super Bowl? You know, Josh Allen is in that conversation. Dak Prescott is in that conversation for sure because he's well past 20.

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13: Hey, good evening. Thanks for being here. Thanks again to Bill Bender for joining us from Sporting News, SportingNews.com. Talking some college football game week. We got a game coming up in 6 days. Noon Eastern time. It's in Dublin. It's Carolina and TCU. It's Bill Belichick, year two. It's fun to say we are officially in game week for college football. Real quick note before we talk about Ashton Jeanty. So Caitlin Clark hit 8 threes in their game against the Chicago Sky. She finished with 30 points and 10 assists. She's never hit 8 threes in a WNBA game before until today. So she had 30 and 10 dimes. That's her fifth game with 30 points and 10 assists. In the history of the WNBA, including Caitlin Clark, there have been 9 of those games. She's got 5 of them. And yet half of Twitter or Threads or whatever will tell you she's not that good. Which is just insanity. Caitlin is great. She, you know, it feels like the league has stopped beating her up, which is good. Good for the WNBA. But again, Caitlin Clark, 8 threes, 30 and 10 dimes. And I think they beat the Chicago Sky. They lost a couple in a row, but I think they beat the Chicago Sky today, which is good to see if you're rooting for her, if you are. All right. The big breaking news, we saw this go down earlier today. You know, I'm getting ready for the show. I'm here in my studio. I'm putting stuff together. I'm texting our producer, Stu. And unfortunately, across my timeline comes some bad news about Raiders running back Ashton Jeanty.
14: Ashton Jeanty went down during practice. He had to be helped off the field, and he went out with the trainers. He did not return to practice. And again, we're not going to speculate on the severity of it, but the team all took a knee. They all took a knee in a silent moment of silence, took a prayer. So it kind of just lets you know. We all know how important Ashton Jeanty is to this team, to this offense led by head coach Clint Kubiak. So that's going to be something that we continue to monitor and see when the team does give us an announcement or a statement on the severity of the injury.
13: And we're waiting to find out. We all know that. He was making a play on the ball. This was not a non-contact injury for Jeanty. That's Q Myers from, he covers the Las Vegas Raiders, Raiders Radio Network, Raiders Radio. And we don't know if this is a season ender, a 2-week injury. We have absolutely no idea. but we just know that it's bad news if you're a Raider fan.

0: Darian Mensah, who was the quarterback at Duke. He's a Heisman candidate. Maybe not a Heisman front runner, but dual threat guy. He was at Duke, and he won the ACC championship. Duke, what are we doing here? And as you mentioned, their schedule, their non-conference, it's Florida A&M and Central Michigan. Like, that's... And Notre Dame, as you mentioned. There's not a lot of losses on that schedule. They open at Stanford, which, by the way, Stanford's in the ACC now, so that's super weird. They've got Stanford, A&M, Wake Forest, Central Michigan. Then they go to Clemson. People are pretty high on Clemson this year, but I have no idea what to make of Clemson. Florida State, Pittsburgh, Belichick, and then Notre Dame. And other than that, it's Duke, Vatek, and BC. Like, they should be in the... You should be able to... I don't know what the odds are. Miami should make the playoffs easily.
1: Easily.
0: Yeah.
1: You would think easily, yes.
0: Easily, and then probably get a bye, and then get to the college football semis. So I'll say the U gets to the college football semis.
1: I love it. All right, how about two more teams in the NFL up north with really good quarterbacks and really exciting offenses this year. They actually played each other this week, too, in the preseason. The Bengals and the Bears. Who will have a better season? Will it be Caleb Williams and the Bears or Joe Burrow and the Bengals?
0: I think Burrow and the Bengals, and this is not my Packers anti-Bears bias showing. I think the Bears have the hardest schedule in the NFL. It's not last year's fourth place schedule. It's the hardest schedule in the National Football League. And as I have preached over and over and over and over and over, there are certain things you can control in the National Football League. You cannot control turnovers. They were plus 26 last year. That's not happening again. I do not believe the Bears are going to win 11 games. I think the Bears are going to win 9. Meanwhile, you look at Cincinnati, they added to their defense. Right now, they're healthy. Like, the injury to Kobe Bryant in the secondary was brutal for the Bears, and I feel bad for those guys. I expect Burden to be better. I expect Loveland to be better. I expect Caleb to be better in year 2 for Ben Johnson. All of that being said, there's stuff that's going to come swinging the other way, and turnovers is number one. Cincinnati added Dexter Lawrence and Boye Mafe. They just need to be average on defense. We know the offense is going to be good, and their schedule's a lot easier. I mean, they've got, you know, Houston to play early, but Tampa, Pittsburgh, Miami, Tennessee, Atlanta on their schedule. They've got, you know, Carolina, Indianapolis. I don't believe in Indy this year. There's a lot more winnable games, I think, and that division is not as good as the NFC North. So I'm going to say the AFC North. I'm going to say Cincinnati has a better season than Caleb and the Bears. And that is not me just hating on Chicago because I'm a Packers fan. I promise.
1: All right, last one for you. We have two rookies for teams that, you know, are pretty much contenders. The Seahawks were able to draft Jadarian Price out of Notre Dame, the running back. And the Eagles were able to draft Mekhi Lemon, the receiver, as well in this past year's draft. So which rookie on a contending team are you more excited to see in action, Price or Lemon?
0: Probably Jadarian Price, because we don't know that much about him. He was the backup to Jeremiah Love. He's probably got a lot of tread left on the tires. I don't know how long Charbs is going to be out up there in the Pacific Northwest, but it is a crowded backfield, but I want to see what Jadarian Price has. Look, Mekhi Lemon, if he can stay healthy, he's your number two, number three over there in Philadelphia. New offense could get a little ugly out of the gate with Sean Mannion coming in as the new OC. So I wouldn't expect big things out of Lemon early or out of Jalen Hurts, but we'll find out in a couple weeks. So I'm going to say Jadarian Price just because I think he's going to get the opportunity more to be more successful for Seattle. And we get them on opening night. The champs going up against New England. That's this or that here on Westwood One Sports. I'm Mike Wickett. That's Stuart Kovacs. Hey, listen, we're going to talk some Viking football coming up in about 25 minutes from now. Matthew Collar, Purple Insider. Yeah, Kyler won, but are people stoked about that? That's in 20 minutes from right now. We're talking Colts coming up. Weird week for the Colts. That's next. Mike Wickett with you. Hanging out on a Sunday right here on Westwood One Sports.
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25: The MVP of the first half of this year is Asia Wilson, right? What she did the first half of the year with Vegas is absolutely incredible. The best player in the WNBA the second half of the season has been Caitlin Clark. You know what? It doesn't matter what Caitlin Clark does. 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

So what we got happening here in Iowa at the Iowa State Fair, we got rooster calls. There's also like husband calling where women get up on stage and they yell for their husbands. I'm not kidding. This is a real thing. This is really a thing.

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19: 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This is going to come down to at-bats overwhelmingly. And defense, which Ohtani doesn't play. 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
22: Ah, yes, thanks for joining us. I am back. We were here last night in this exact same time.
0: Johnny Ballgame is out tonight. John Lund with you. Thank you for joining us here on

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15: 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Johnny Ballgame is out tonight. Was feeling under the weather, so they called in to the bullpen, and I'm very happy to be here tonight. I'm usually here on Saturday nights, so Sunday nights are awesome. Stu is here producing the program. Peyton is running the ship, and we're glad you're along with us. We've given you a lot of things to talk about. If you want to get into the Deshaun Watson I just played for you, probably not the right thing to say. As a quarterback, should know that all you have to do, it's really simple. We are a forgiving people normally here. It's real simple. If you admit your mistakes, we will forgive you. If you go rogue and you get defensive, you know, guys like Barry Bonds have tried to do that. There are a number of guys who do it. Pete Rose did it until his death. All these different things. We just won't forgive. We won't forgive and forget, but we're really easy if you just fall on the sword. All Deshaun Watson had to say was, you know what? 5 of 12 is not good enough. I haven't been good enough. I've not been healthy enough. I have not done what I was brought here to do. I need to be better. It's that simple. We're a simple people, and we can go, all right, I'm behind Deshaun. But he went the other way and ripped on his hometown fans, and I'm sure that's not probably going to work in Cleveland. Love to get your thoughts at 310-840-4910. We've talked about a number of different things as well. You can jump on the line and talk about

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0: to my stylist. 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
13: What's happening? Thanks for joining us. We're about 15 minutes from the top of the hour, but we've already got this rocking and rolling. We will officially say you take over the show at the top of the hour. We should be talking about blank at 310-840-4910. We got just about full banked lines right now, and I'm looking at everything from college football guys going back. People want to talk about their college football team. I see a Mariners start thing on there. People are calling from Canada, which I get to Canada quick. PCA is the MVP, which we got to last night. So we will get to everybody. Thanks for calling tonight. It is Sports Night with your old friend John Lund on Westwood One Sports and the Westwood One Sports app. Let's go to a familiar face just because he crushed it last night. And so when you crush it on the show, we go to you again. This is our good friend Israel in Atlanta. Israel, thanks for the call, man. You're on Westwood One Sports. The stage is yours. Go right ahead.
14: Hey, Mr. Lund, again, man, your topic really got to me yesterday. And I
13: like
14: it all night. I went back and did some research, looked at some of my old paperwork, and I come to this conclusion. There's two main reasons that we're doing this. The Age Discrimination Act of 1975 and the Right to Work Act of 1947, right? Now, legally, and you've been hitting on this so eloquently, okay, about how there is no minor leagues, right? And CFL and the European leagues, because they do not fall under the jurisdiction of United States law, they can't count that, okay? And if a person plies their trade and the people who have that trade want them, they cannot, I believe, you know, there's specific terms like employers cannot block working adults from da-da-da-da-da, but the thing is they can't stop you. To your point, as long as you have eligibility left, okay? And now what the NCAA does, they've been instructing colleges and universities, right, to break federal laws. But the Age Discrimination Act actually prohibits any college or university that receives federal funding, meaning financial aid, meaning FAFSA, meaning it can wreck your whole school. It can wreck the science department, the math department. It can wreck everything if you try to tell that brother, okay, that he can't come back. And it's really, I mean, some of the callers, they're so eloquent in their point, but it's not about that. If you have the right to do something, then being that this is a free country, I have to. I must, okay? It's in the Bill of Rights, okay? It's in the Declaration of Independence. I must be okay with you doing it. And we had a

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4: And here's what you need to know.
17: There was an NFL preseason game at Tennessee tonight. The Titans came back to beat Seattle 19-16, a total 25 penalties in the exhibition. Raiders running back Ashton Jeanty left practice with an apparent sprained ankle. 49ers running back Christian McCaffrey finally returned to practice after calf tightness. Wyndham Clark won the PGA playoff event, the Tour Championships in Atlanta next week. Ryan Blaney was the NASCAR winner at New Hampshire. Bubba Wallace finished second. Coco Gauff swept the tennis final in Cincinnati. In the WNBA, Caitlin Clark with 37 points in Indiana's win at Chicago, 113-90. There was a Major League ball game in Williamsport, Pennsylvania tonight. Atlanta beat the Milwaukee Brewers 4-2. The Cubs won 19-2 at Seattle, and the Phillies won their ninth straight game, getting 6 runs in the bottom of the ninth, all with 2 outs off closer Riley O'Brien, beating the Cardinals 6-4. I'm Steve DeSager.
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19: 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Let's call this the power hour. Do you have any spreads?

0: scenario is Matt Stafford going down. I mean, they're not going to, I think they're going to keep Stetson Bennett as their backup. But
1: I think so too, to be honest. I do agree with you there.
0: But
1: think
0: this,
1: he'll be the number
0: two. Gosh, this absolute, where's my Tennessee fans at, guys? Let them know. Let them know. All right, we got a break. When we come back, Arnie's picks will take us home right here on Fox Sports Radio.
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7: 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Where are you? Are you ready? We got
18: Sam's horrified at me because the dog like goes on the carpet, our brand new carpet, and instead of me scrubbing it out of the carpet, I just spray some stuff on it and I put a towel over it.
19: He leaves it for his wife. It's gonna just get all stale.
18: No, I spray something on it, but what do you want me to do? What more can I spray? You know, I spray the stuff. I spray the stuff that's supposed to, but I don't get that on my hands and knees with a,
19: come on, Cinderella,
18: you know, a brush and scrub it out of there or something.
7: Yeah, it's okay. I mean, what is it? It's just carpet and money.
18: I'm working. I got a lot of stuff to do. That's why I can't pick up my wife on Thursday.
7: Well, what, you're not picking up your wife on Thursday when you've done nothing this week but watch the dog? I mean,
18: I understand
7: how disconnected you're getting with our audience whenever you're sitting here complaining about not double napping and how you have to take care of the dog, heaven forbid, while your wife's out of
18: town. On Sunday you go, hey, did you see the week 3 preseason game on Thursday between the Patriots and the Browns? What do you want me to say? No, I didn't see it.
7: You probably didn't.
18: No, I mean for next week. I'm sorry, I can't pick it. I couldn't watch it because I had to pick my wife up from the airport. Come on now.
7: I think we'd all understand. All right. Well, anyway, take it away, stinking genius. What do you have for your picks here tonight?
18: All right, we're going to have to start with college. I don't have the lines on week 3 of the preseason.
7: You usually don't pick week 3 anyway, so this would be a breaking development on the show.
18: You know what I'm the king of, don't you? I'm the king of college football.
7: That's right. Everyone talks about it at the water cooler.
18: Oh, let me tell you something. Everybody knows Arnie's college football picks. I mean, that's what I really... I mean, that's why Fox hired me, right? I mean, my college football picks are second to none. I don't think there's anybody on this planet that picks college better than I do. Are you ready?
7: Sure.
18: You don't sound excited.
7: I've never seen anyone injure their elbow patting themselves on the back, but I think you could be the first person I've ever seen it happen to.
18: When you

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0: Did you listen to... You didn't? You didn't listen to the Fifth Hour? Bad job by you. Check out the Fifth Hour with Ben Maller. Yeah, it's a great name. Good marketing. And we had the mailbag on Sunday with Robbie, the Mariner fan. Very odd podcast on Friday. I was watching the Oriole-Yankee game, and I orchestrated a meeting between two people that don't know each other that I both know who happen to be at Camden Yards, and it played out on live television as I was eating tacos. 2,300 miles away from where I was. It was very surreal. You can hear that story exclusively on the Fifth Hour podcast and other shenanigans over the weekend, so check that out. Thank you, thank you, thank you. I should tell you, it's everywhere you get your podcast, that Fifth Hour podcast. Just absolutely everywhere. Time now for the payoff on the Who Am I game. I went from undrafted to practice squad to NFL rushing champion in about a year. In about a year. I also said I would be able to fight a wolf and leaned into the conspiracy that the NFL is all scripted, which Mr. Irrigation is nodding his head yes to. The Abominable Snowman, yes, by Femi, the top Uber Eats driver there in Minnesota. Wrong. Dakota Prescott from Alf, the alien opiner. Alec H. got it right. Bad job by you. O.J. Simpson from Rudy. Ruben Drones from Fargo Pete. Good to see Fargo Pete listening. Met him at the Maller meet and greet there in Minnesota years ago. No Sean Marino from Not Blind Austin.
1: Wrong.
0: Eek in Roseville, Minnesota, got it right. Bad job by you. Richie Cunningham, guessed by Maller prop guy who's dating himself. Mr. Irrigation did get it right. Bad job there. So did Robbie, the Mariner fan. The Baltimore Freeloader account says Jonathan Vilma taking it one day at a time. Petros Papadakis from Fat Daddy. What say you?
2: The werewolf fighter, Edward Cullen.
0: No, it's none other than Arian Foster, the Houston Texans back in the day. Arian Foster. 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
4: What you need to know.
11: The Phillies won their ninth straight game, 6-4 over St. Louis. Kyle Schwarber hit the game-winning homer, his 39th round tripper of the year. The loss to All-Star closer Riley O'Brien, who gave up six runs, bottom of the ninth, all with two outs. The Cubs led at Seattle 7-2 going to the eighth, 19-2 Cubs the final. Atlanta won the Sunday night game in Williamsport, Pennsylvania, 4-2 against the Brewers. Texas won, Houston lost, those two now tied for first in the AL West. Royals won their eighth in a row. Cleveland and the White Sox each with victories. In an NFL preseason game, Tennessee came back to beat Seattle 19-16, a total of 25 penalties in that one. Raiders running back Ashton Jeanty left practice with an apparent sprained ankle. Wyndham Clark won the PGA playoff event. Ryan Blaney, the NASCAR winner at New Hampshire. And Kyle Kirkwood took the IndyCar race in D.C. I'm Steve DeSager.
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17: Are you ready to jump off the pirate ship? Welcome in the beginning of another hour of the Ben Maller Show. We are in the air everywhere. That's right. We are just hanging out, bedfellows here, as we pepper in a little fun, just a little bit of fun, coast to coast, border to border, and beyond, on the vast and vivaciously powerful microphones of FSR emanating live from the joint. Did you know that the 360 joints that we have in our bodies, we share that? Yeah, 360 joints in your body. Isn't that crazy? Guaranteed human from the world famous Fox Sports Radio studios, where Paul in Ottawa, far out Dave in Ohio, who did not show up to the Maller meet and greet, and Nick the Wendy's guy all want to hear about Express. 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
5: 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Pete Crow Armstrong and Shohei Ohtani for the Dodgers. 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
10: 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Pete Crow Armstrong and Shohei Ohtani for the Dodgers. 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
14: Raiders running back Ashton Jeanty left practice Sunday with an apparent sprained ankle. 49ers running back Christian McCaffrey returned to practice finally after calf tightness, and tight end George Kittle was activated off the PUP list. In a preseason game Sunday night at Tennessee, the Titans came back to beat Seattle 19-16. Joey Sly was 4-for-4 on field goals, including a 55-yarder. Wyndham Clark won the PGA playoff event in St. Louis by 3 strokes over Patrick Cantlay. Ryan Blaney was the NASCAR winner at New Hampshire for the second straight year. Bubba Wallace was second. Coco Gauff swept the tennis final in Cincinnati. Klay Thompson officially joined the Miami Heat after clearing waivers. There was a Major League ball game in Williamsport, Pennsylvania Sunday night. It went to the Braves over the Brewers 4-2. Cubs won 19-2 at Seattle. Phillies won their 9th straight with 6 in the 9th, 6-4 over the Cardinals. I'm Steve DeSager.
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15: Imagine, if you will, playing for an NFL franchise that is so bad. How bad is it? You run back to college, not to go to school, to go play football in college after you've tasted the NFL life. It's playing out in front of our eyes right now. Welcome in the beginning of another hour of the Ben Maller Show. We are in the air everywhere. Allies, as we recharge our hot takes, ready to go right now, coast to coast, border to border, and beyond, on the vast and mischievously powerful microphones of FSR emanating live from the race, the nightly race against time, guaranteed human in the world famous Fox Sports Radio studios, where Jed, who fled, retired caller. He retired out to the Redneck Riviera. 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All right, so our lead this hour, a wild story. We had talked about this being a possibility in a previous episode of the radio show, and ta-da, here we are.

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0: He's upset Logan O'Hoppe ripped the Angels. That's our buddy Ferg Dog. Line four, you're on the air, line four. Advice to the football coaches having trouble dealing with the latest wrinkle in the transfer portal.
1: Yeah, morning time. Yeah, join the FBI, finding bad information.
0: There you go. That's our buddy Rick in Maryland. Line five, you're on the air, line five. Hello.
2: Those girls that are on those cards aren't always the ones that show up to your room.
0: Is that,
3: that's true.
0: Yeah, that, well, yeah. False advertising. It's a shame, too. Can't really go complaining about that advertising, though. Hello, line. I love the, do they still have the women in Vegas that tap the cards when you're walking around the strip? Line five. Hello, line six. Line six, you're on the air.
4: We all need to go bang Joy Taylor.
0: All right. Line one, you're on the air, line one. Advice line number one to football coaches on how to deal with the transfer portal.
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0: Oh, that's an old school Fox Sports Radio commercial. One more, Coop. 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
5: Line five.
0: Line five. You're on the air, line five. Go, line five.
6: Hey, we're picking with Poppy. Yay.
0: There it is. 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The instant advice line. 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
24: 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Kyler Murray is going to be the starting quarterback in Minnesota. I don't know if the Vikings are giving up on J.J. McCarthy after 10.

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2: 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McCarthy at quarterback. Right. 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McCarthy something they didn't already know. 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He's not J.J. McCarthy.
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1: Sing.
0: Sing, is that on there? No. Mike, things you do here. Top one, two, three, four, five, six answers. Five answers left. Name something drivers do at a red light besides just wait.
1: Smoke a cigarette.
0: Smoke a cigarette. That would have been a good answer in the 80s. Not now, though. All right. We're out of time. We have, what do we have? 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
11: 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Pete Crow Armstrong and Shohei Ohtani for the Dodgers. 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
21: You guys familiar with somebody by the name of Brenda Song? 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
24: Ooh, I do.
25: I am.
21: I'm not.
25: What?
21: I was not.
25: Patty?
21: Not familiar with Brenda Song's work. Was she in anything notable? Actress, right? Actress.
24: She's in all sorts of movies, and she was in. She was a Disney Channel star growing up.
25: Okay, that's not going to help.
24: Well, recently she's in Running Point.
25: Nope.
0: No idea.
1: Oh, she's the assistant.
24: The basketball show with Kate Hudson.
1: She's the assistant, right?
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1: I do know who she is.
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0: Okay. Why are we talking about her?
2: 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And
0: As a guest?
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19: Now, here they are, Mark and Doug.

Good morning. Welcome to Mississippi Sports This Morning. Hope everybody's doing all right out there. We're having a good morning. It is Monday, August 24th. You know what that means. It's game week. Week zero. I don't care what you call it. I don't care if you get mad that we call it week zero. I don't know what else to call it. But I'm not calling it week one because next week's week one. So there it is. But we have games this week. We've made it. We'll be really there once we hit. It's like we're climbing up that hill, that first hill on a roller coaster. You hear that chain going. It's pulling you up slowly. And we're going to hit the top somewhere around Friday. And then it's just going to be downhill the rest of the way. There it is. We're here. It's happening. And we do want to tell you that we're coming to you from the Ameristar Casino Studio. 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All right, maybe you don't want to give us a call, but you still want to be part of the show. 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That number, 601-401-1542, 601-401-1542. Questions, comments, thoughts, anything you have for us right there on our text line. 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And then as we've been telling you, we are now podcasting the show. So, like I said, we're still working on the social media aspect of it. 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But if you go to Spreaker, S-P-R-E-A-K-E-R, Spreaker.com, you can search our show there. 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S-P-R-E-A-K-E-R, Spreaker.com. So it's that simple. And like I said, we're adding more things as we're going. It's going to take a little time, but as of right now, that's where you can get it. And you don't have to sign up for anything. You don't have to do anything. You just go to that website. You search Mississippi Sports This Morning. It'll pop up. You'll see it right there. You can click on it and enjoy the show. So it's like you've never missed anything. So there it is. All right. I mentioned it's Monday. I mentioned it's August 24th. We have some stuff to get into. Obviously, the big story in, I was going to say college.

He seemed somewhat flabbergasted. He says, I wondered why Lane Kiffin reached out to me a week ago. Now I know. I didn't call him back. I guess I should have. It is believed Wright, and I don't think it's believed, that we know that Daquan Wright is going to be the first player to go from an NFL training camp back to college. So a lot of people not liking this. I see both sides. I totally understand why people don't like it. I totally get why some of the players who fall into this gap are doing it. They don't see maybe a future in the NFL at this moment, and it gives them an opportunity to maybe go back and play this year and maybe give it another shot next year. Maybe they get the extra shot with, at NIL and all that. Like I said, I understand what people don't like about this. I also understand where the players are coming from. And it's a lot of confusion. I do think it is game week to a certain extent for a lot of people. And I think a lot of people are just like, get us there. Can I watch the games? I'm tired of all of this. There's just people that are not real, I think, wild about this whole situation and, just don't like it. And understandably, I think there's reasons to not be in love with this whole situation and how it plays out. I mean, it's a mess. I mean, let's just be honest with you. I mean, it is an absolute, utter mess, and people, I think a lot of people are choosing to maybe bury their head in the sand to a certain extent when it comes to this. I don't like it. It's completely a 180 of everything that we've been told over the years of, it's always been that way. Once a guy goes pro, that's it. There's no coming back. There's no, this is the point of no return. Well, not anymore, at least for these players. That is not the case. So we will see. We will get some of that. We've got some other news and notes when it comes to the SEC and getting ready for stuff. We're getting people naming QB1s out there. Arkansas named their starting quarterback. Alabama has named their starting quarterback for week one. We've got some news on Ahmed Hardy, and he still has not practiced this offseason. He's not going to be available for the start of the season when they take on UAPB, Mizzou. They've got a couple other games after that. I mean, they're at Kansas, they play Troy, and then they are at Mississippi State. So we will see where that whole thing goes and how it breaks down. But I'm curious whether he's going to be able to be ready to go by the time they play in Starkville. But we will have to see, where that whole breakdown is. And, Ahmed Hardy still hasn't practiced this offseason. So it's not looking great, at least right now, with getting him ready to go. So, but you have to ask the question. We're basically a month from now. Is he going to be ready a month from now to play in Starkville? I don't know. That may be huge. Maybe huge for Mississippi State and getting a win against Mizzou. Got that one at home. Really important. So we'll see. All right, we'll take a break. We'll be back. We've got all this and more coming up on The Fan, WJQS.

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0: All right, welcome back, Mississippi Sports. This morning, 6:15 in the morning. Hope everybody's doing all right over there. We're having a little technical difficulties. Let's see if we can get Mark on here on the phone. Mark, do we have you on the phone?
1: Yep, I'm here.
0: All right. I got you on the phone. All right, at least I have that. How was your weekend? You doing all right?
1: Yeah, it's pretty good. Got a lot of golf in. Got a couple good meals in. So,
0: there you go.

0: Look at you.
1: Got a impromptu lesson in the pro shot from our guy Randy Watkins that helped a lot. That was good. Still not great, but yeah. it helped my round a lot on Saturday. So man, it was hot out there though. Ooh, both days.
0: Well, you know, I went out and moved the car a couple of times, so that was about the extent of my weekend. But yeah, I could tell it was pretty warm out there, so there was that.
1: I'm sure, yeah. Caught a break Friday night for all the high school. At least we did here at Prep. I'm not sure where it was, you know, like where it was everywhere else. But you know, it was hot all day, and that afternoon it seemed like a storm was about to come up, and it cooled things off. It got overcast, and I wouldn't say it was pleasant, but compared to what it's been, you know. Had a lot of public schools playing Friday night, mostly scrimmages, though, across the state. And then really it was kind of week, if you want to call it week one for Prep. I know we always get hung up on our week zeros and week ones because there was some private schools that played the Friday before, but it was a full slate of games this past Friday.
0: Yeah.
1: And then you're still waiting on the public schools to kick in. But, yeah, big weekend sports-wise. I know the Daquan Wright and LSU, they'll – kind of stole the spotlight, but you know, BMW was this weekend. You had Ennis Kanter getting kicked out of the WNBA. I thought the Braves Brewers game from Williamsport was cool last night. That was a neat little thing that happened. There was just a lot of sports going on. State Ole Miss, Southern Miss all had scrimmages over the weekend trying to get ready for their season opener. And
0: yeah.
1: I mean, you name it, there's plenty to talk about.
0: Yeah, I mean, obviously a lot of people talking about this whole Daquan Wright situation, and the Browns are waiving him. I guess he has an agreement in place to play for LSU. That's if he clears waivers in the NFL and nobody claims him. Todd Monken seemed somewhat confused by the whole thing and was not expecting it to kind of the way this whole thing went down to a certain extent. You know, obviously maybe this is the answer to a trivia question at some point someday, talking about Daquan Wright being the first player to play in an NFL training camp and to play college football. We'll see if it ends up working out one way or the other. But I think the one thing we're seeing is, you know, LSU basically saying, you know, yeah, we know what Greg Sankey said, but, you know, we're going by what the court is saying right now. So it does look like this is where we're headed, and where I think other programs have taken caution or taken heed to what, you know, Greg Sankey said about this stuff and bringing players back. LSU is like, yeah, well, you know, we're going to go with what the court says.
1: Well, my question is like, what window, what team did he hit the portal with? Did he hit the Browns portal to come back to college? I mean, this whole thing is just stupid. Sankey's got to step in and put his foot down and not let this happen.
0: Well, and that's... It's,
1: I mean, once you go to the pros, I mean, Dan Lanning had a nice quote over the weekend talking about it. I saw RG3 tweeting about it. I mean, everybody had an opinion on it, and I think 99 people out of 100 feel like it's just not the right thing to do. And I guess LSU has an open roster spot.
0: Right.
1: Kicking somebody off the team to make room for Daquan Wright, if indeed it goes through and happens.
0: Yeah, that's what we don't know.
1: And LSU, I mean, of all people, and Kiffin of all people. I mean, right? No big surprise there.
0: Well, yeah. I mean, if somebody was going to push the envelope and push on this and to see whether it was going to happen or not, I mean, I think that would definitely be the program that we would expect to do it, and right?
1: And being a former Ole Miss player too, which, you know, he absolutely loves. I mean, yeah. I just think about LSU. Will Wade's doing the same thing with the basketball team. I mean, who knows who's going to be eligible and not eligible there. Sankey's come out and said something that, you know, against Will Wade and that too. If you got Mulkey, Wade, and Kiffin all on the same campus, and it's just insane. I just think, I mean, if this goes through, particularly and Daquan Wright's able to play for LSU, man, it's just, it's going to add to the list. I mean, you talking about him leaving Ole Miss for LSU right, you know, before the playoff run,
0: right?
1: You know how all that went down, scoring

0: starts trying to poach all of Ole Miss's players and coaches. He gets to LSU and he brings up the racial history there. I mean, the list goes on and on. Now he's trying to add a player from the NFL roster, a former Ole Miss player. I just think, I mean, he's definitely painting himself to be the villain. Not that he cares, but I just for the betterment of college football, college athletics in general, I just don't see how this can happen.
1: Yeah, and like I've heard other people talk about, you know, I mean, look, if this is what LSU is doing and that kind of stuff, that's fine. You know what I mean? Like, but I guess don't, you know, try and just don't, I don't know. Like, I mean, it is what it is. Everybody knows what the quote unquote rules are and all this other stuff. I mean, you just got to kind of, it is. I mean, this is just, we don't have to like it, but it's the way it's going down right now. I think we can all hope once we get past this time and this year and we get to this fifth year, you know, we get to the next year and it's everybody's under the same rules and it's five years to play five. You have five to play five. Maybe we'll get to a point at some point. But I also think a lot of people are like, it's game week. We're here. Like, do we even really want to get into all this mess right now? That's for the other people
0: want to get it. People want to get into it. We've got games this week, full slate the next week. But yeah, no, this is the big story.
1: No, I'm not saying that. Huge. I'm not saying that it's not a big story. I'm just saying like we've seen so much of this that I just think we've had is
0: injunctions and court cases and all kinds of stuff and nothing on the field yet.
1: But yeah,
0: this whole deal, you know, under normal circumstances. Player transferring from Ole Miss to LSU is outside of the portal window.
1: Right.
0: So that would be prohibited under the SEC's interconference transfer rule. But we know the circumstances aren't normal here. He's trying to go from the NFL to the LSU.
1: So is that where Greg Sankey?
0: Is the SEC going to take action or not?
1: Well, that's you know, the point. I mean, does the SEC step in? Because you would think that the SEC could also grind this thing to a halt. To a certain extent, right? I mean, you know, they can drag this thing into court and, you know, where are we at that point? Because, a continuance here.
0: Funny, too.
1: Yeah, go ahead.
0: Who does LSU play first week?
1: Yeah, Clemson.
0: Yeah. Think about Dabo Swinney. Remember, he threw a fit over a college player that didn't sign a revenue share agreement. Backing out of his commitment, and now he's got a week one opponent in LSU and Kiffin, of all people, trying to fill his roster gap through a pro football player 2 weeks before the season starts. He's going to lose his mind if Daquan Rice comes out there as a starting tight end for LSU.
1: So what do you think Greg Sankey does then? Do you think Greg Sankey tries to, put a stop to this? Do you think that he ignores it? Do you think he... Like, I'm just curious what the SEC's response is.
0: Yeah, I mean, I think they tried to step in and stop it. I think now what the courts do is a whole different story.
1: Yeah.
0: But, I mean, look, he was successful, him and Osbury, in getting Lane Kiffin off of social media. So if they can get him off of social media, certainly they can make Daquan Wright not eligible to play college football. We'll see. Just another off-the-field story, though. More drama, more of all that leading into this season. Look, it's given us something to talk about on the radio.
1: Oh, sure.
0: For sure. A lot of people have stuff to talk about at the water cooler, but I mean, like I said, we've never seen an off season like this before.
1: Right. Well, and that's what I was saying. I mean, whereas like, I think a lot of fans at this point are just throwing their hands up and, you know, maybe some of this stuff will rectify with them once the games start and the season starts and all that, and they can go back to ignoring some of this stuff. But yeah, no, it's in everybody's face right now.
0: I saw somebody tweet this out a while back, actually. It's just that it really feels like LSU is doing all the things that guys talking sports at a bar would suggest. You know, you're just like throwing things out. No AD in their right mind would ever do or could do, but, hey, LSU's trying it. And they're not the only ones. I mean, trying to get I mean, in this particular case, they are, but, I mean, the arms race, everybody's trying to get people in and no rules.
1: Yeah. Well, and that's the thing. I mean, I get where everybody's upset about it. And I get where people don't think it's right. And, you know, I get where, you know, people don't like to see guys that are playing pro and turning around and going back and playing college. But under these rules right now, I mean, we may see that. Now, does the SEC step in and, like you said, with the interconference rules and other rules that they have, do they try to control that? Be interesting to see. But it's all going to end up in court again if they do. So we'll see how it plays out. We'll take a break. We'll be back on The Fan. WJQS.
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0: All right, welcome back, Mississippi Sports This Morning. 6:31 in the morning. Hope everybody's doing all right out there. We are trying to make this thing work. Right now, it is not. So, like I said, bear with us. We are making this work on the phone with Mark. Do we have Mark now?
1: No, I'm here, Doug.
0: All right, there we go. We got you on the phone. All right. We'll keep working this thing. All right. Well, we can continue this discussion that we were having last segment about this Daquan Wright situation. And I think the question you have to ask, too, is how much better does this make LSU? Obviously, it's not like Daquan Wright's coming in and starting from day one, but I think he certainly helps them depth-wise, and it gives them another weapon to work with, and one that's familiar with the offense, and one that knows Lane Kiffin and what he's trying to do. I mean, he had a good year last year, Daquan Wright, but he certainly adds to their tight end room, you would think, if he gets on the field.
1: Yeah, and I'm not sure where they plan to line up Tre'Davious Green, LSU.
0: Right.
1: I mean, obviously, he's really, really good, 6'7".
0: Sure.
1: One of the top tight ends / slot receivers in the country, however you want to use him. But that's going to help Sam Leavitt a lot. I mean, you know how much Chambliss leaned on Daquan Wright last year in the middle of the field in a lot of situations. He's really, really good. So imagine trying to cover those outside guys, and then you also throw in Green and Wright together. I mean, that would be really tough. So yeah, lost in all this, Cole Kublik tweeted that out last night. It's like, hey, he's a good player and he certainly would help if it goes through. I kind of see it kind of doing like the Sorsby deal, possibly. At the end of the day, I don't think he ends up playing, but I mean, if he gets him an injunction or whatever, and he's able to play, Kiffin's going to play him. It's not like Kiffin's not going to play him,
0: right?
1: If he is eligible,
0: yeah. Well, it will be kind of fascinating to see the next move, so to speak, in this. I got to think that the SEC gets involved at some point, and where does it stop? Where does it begin? Who knows at this point?
1: You're Tennessee. What about if you're Tennessee right now?
0: Yeah. Yeah.
1: When you're looking at that situation with Arian Carter, I know I keep bringing it up, but I mean, we got all this craziness happening, and he's suspended for 2 games right now.
0: Yeah.
1: Was 3 and was bargained down to 2. I mean, did he do anything less or worse or whatever the word you want to use than Daquan Wright and some of these other guys that are trying to come back to play?
0: Well, it's weird. You know, it's certainly weird because now you've got a guy that, you know, left, came back in time, you know, paid back the money that he owed, and yet somehow he's suspended for 2 games. And then you've got a guy that's participated in not one, but 2 training camps and is, you know, going to get cut and is going to find his way back to LSU. And if nobody else stops it, he's going to play for LSU this year. So, yeah, it'll be interesting to see.
1: Well, and I wonder, too, about the morale of the team.
0: Yeah.
1: I mean, I mentioned, I don't know if they have a roster spot for him or not, or they're going to have to cut somebody. Or, I mean, these guys have been going, they've been lifting weights. They've been doing all the different things that you do, practicing out in the heat, all that type of stuff. And then all of a sudden, this guy just shows up. I mean, what does that do to team morale? We talked about the NIL and, you know, one guy making $5 million, the next guy making, you know, whatever, he's $50,000 and all that type of stuff, making more than college coaches, their position coaches. What is this going to do to a team like that, particularly if you have to come in and cut somebody?
0: Yeah.
1: To make room for him.
0: Yeah. That's the million-dollar question right now, because that's the other part of this, is how is this handled on the team side. I mean, we think it's all hunky-dory, this, that, and whatever, but yeah, I mean, chemistry-wise, this could be a disaster. So,
1: well, and then you've got what's really funny too. You know, we got this whole Ole Miss LSU war going on that's going on all the time.
0: Right.
1: And this is just adding more fuel to the fire. All the LSU fans are firing back, talking about Trinidad and Trinidad getting that extra year. You know, I think he turns 24 years old today, I think. Trinidad does. I'll have to double-check that. They're saying he came out in 2020. The Ole Miss fans are saying, no, he was in the 2021 recruiting class, and pointing out that he never signed a professional contract, has never taken a professional snap in an NFL team's uniforms. So, I don't know. Again, you keep thinking this Ole Miss-LSU rivalry and leading up to September 19th and all can't get any thicker or richer, and then here we go with this happening.
0: Yeah. Well, and again, I mean, where are we headed when it comes to that? It's not like it's going anywhere. You know what I mean? We'll play the game, and whoever wins it, and, you know, that team will be happy. The other team and fan base will be butthurt, and then, you know, it'll be off to next year, and it'll be right back to somebody either trying to exact revenge or you know, pile on, so to speak.
1: Man, if I'm Texas A&M, I'm loving my spot on that schedule because I get LSU the week after LSU goes to Ole Miss.
0: Yep.
1: And you remember what happened in that game last year, you know, with Texas A&M. I don't know. The coaches are going to have to guard against that next week is what I'm trying to say. And Ole Miss has got to go to Florida. We know what happened there the last time they played at Florida.
0: Right.
1: So all this buildup. And look, we don't even need to look that far down because we know Louisville is going to be a quality opponent. We figure like Clemson's going to be a quality opponent for LSU in week one.
0: Yeah.
1: They can't be looking that far ahead when they've got to focus on week one.
0: Yeah, I think that – I really think the easier job – right now is getting everybody focused for the season than it's going to be getting everybody focused after this game. You know what I mean? Like, I think that's the easier job out of the two, but it's going to be tough for these coaches and these coaching staffs to try to, you know, get these teams to focus on the task at hand, whether that's week one. We know they'll be focused when it comes to week three, but you know, when we get to week four, where are they going to be at?
1: Yeah, that LSU-Texas A&M game was part of Brian Kelly's undoing. Yeah. You remember that at the end of that game, Texas A&M basically took over Death Valley. Yeah. And they won that game 49-25. So that's, I don't know, man. It's going to be interesting to see how all this shakes out. But, you know, like you said, Doug, people are going to be tuning into the games regardless. We're all going to be football hungry. This week, it's not the greatest of schedules this week,
0: yeah.
1: But we'll all be tuned in, and then that next week, everybody will be tuned in for these games.
0: Yeah. Well, we will get in all that.
1: No matter what's happening off the court, I mean, off the field with all these different injunctions and court cases and eligibility and all that type of stuff.
0: Yeah, and that's kind of what I was saying earlier. I mean, I think this stuff goes to the back burner once we start the games. You know what I mean? I think everybody – you know, the reason why everybody's here, the reason why everybody's excited is for the games. It's not so much the, you know, all this rigmarole. This fills the off season. But, yeah, we'll see. All right, we come back. We got some texts to get into, Mark. We got to get into some of these teams that are naming QB1s, and we need to get some thoughts with some of the scrimmages this weekend and stuff we had there. So we'll get all that more coming up on The Fan, WJQS.

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0: All right, welcome back, Mississippi Sports This Morning. For Mark Alexander, I am Doug Coulson. It is 6:44 in the morning. I believe we have Mark now. Mark?
1: Yep, I'm here, Doug.
0: Look at that. How about that? Look at that. You sound wonderful. That's amazing. All right. So we're here. It's 6:44 in the morning. We're coming to you from the Ameristar Casino Studio. We're going to get to some text here in a minute, but let's go to the phones. 601-366-1180. And we've got Tideman. Tideman, what's going on? How are you today?
2: I'm doing well. Good morning. I think I missed you on Friday.
0: What's that?
2: I think I missed you guys Friday. Was that Friday or Thursday? Last week, I was tuning in and got nothing.
0: Oh, yeah. We had there was a power outage last week. The first hour was, with the storms and everything, it had knocked all the stations out over here. We didn't have any power.
2: We got on at
1: 7 o'clock.
0: We did get on at 7 o'clock.
2: Oh, okay. I'm sorry about that.
0: That's all right.
2: I got a couple things to talk about this morning real quickly as far as starting quarterbacks being named QB1s. Keelan Russell, of course, was named the starting quarterback, which I don't think any Alabama fan was surprised at all about that. But here's the thing that was really cool to me when I saw some things online about his response, his reaction, you know, calling his mother, texting his mother and his family, just elated, you know, like to him, it wasn't a done deal. You know, like, I mean, he was just ecstatic that he was named QB1. The rest of us fans sit back like, hey, we knew it all along. Not this kid, man. He was fighting and scrapping the whole way. So I love that. I thought that was really, really cool. Makes me excited for him. Shows his character and his heart, you know. That's the one thing you love about college football still in this day and age with everything else that's going on. You got kids that just are excited and enthusiastic about having an opportunity to play, you know.
0: Yeah.
2: But I want to throw out a topic to you guys and topic for discussion, which you can got this can go on for however long you guys want to take this. But I wanted to ask you guys about what are some of the greatest or biggest myths in sports that you can think of? And I'm going to give you two. Okay.
0: All right.
2: I'll give you two. One is objectively, actually a myth. The other is a subjective opinion. The first myth is one of the biggest myths that drives me up the wall is the Sam Cunningham myth. This takes nothing away from Sam Cunningham in 1970. USC came to Birmingham, Alabama and beat Alabama 41-29 or something like that. Trounced my Crimson Tide.
0: Right.
2: And the myth that grew up around that was that's what made Bear Bryant realize he needed to recruit black athletes. Great story, you know, and the media ran with it. Oh, it's, you know, people just continue to perpetuate that myth on and on. Problem is, Bear Bryant already had two black players on the team, Wilbur Jackson and John Mitchell, who were both freshmen, and freshmen were ineligible back then. But he had already recruited black players who were on the team. And both those guys went on to have stellar careers at Alabama. So not to take anything away from Sam Cunningham, also another factor in this is that Bear Bryant called Coach John McKay at USC and said, I want you to come here to Birmingham to play us. And he did that because he wanted the people of Alabama and Alabama fans to see black athletes on the field against the Crimson Tide. So they would know we got to get over, you know, if there's any racism, we got to get past this. But he had already, you know, he was already progressively, you know, progressive in racial issues. You know, he was ahead of the curve. It wasn't, you know, so anyway, that's number one myth. That's the objective factual. That's the facts of the matter. But my number two myth, and this is a very subjective thing, and it's not nearly as important at all, but the myth that Dominique Wilkins actually should have won a dunk contest over Michael Jordan. I'll tell you why.
0: That's truth.
2: I'll tell you why. because Michael Jordan, the only thing that Dominique may have had a slight edge over Jordan, he might have dunked slightly harder.
0: Slightly?
2: Man, if you look at Jordan's dunks, they weren't weak dunks. They were some ferocious dunks. The other thing is, Jordan dunked off 2 feet, and he also dunked off 1 foot. So I'm looking at the diversity of his dunks. And I love Dominique. I grew up in Atlanta. I love Dominique Wilkins. Great guy. Great. Underrated basketball player to me. But he always dunked off 2 feet, and it was always a windmill. It was impressive. Deeply impressive. And it was close. It was very close. But Jordan, he had more diversity of dunks. Jumped off 2 feet. Jumped off 1 foot. That's again, it's a subjective thing. This is the subject, but I just get tired of people saying, "Oh, it makes people think they think they're smart and say Dominique should have won the dunk." No, Jordan won the dunk contest fair and square. It's very, very, very, very close, but still, Jordan won that thing, in my opinion. Anyway, but though you guys let me know what myths come to your mind in sports. Whether it's a factual, historical, objective thing, or it's a subjective thing that you think people are, everybody believes this, they shouldn't believe this for whatever reason. Just want to throw that out there for you guys and for the callers and listeners to maybe opine as well. Thanks for taking my call.
0: All right. Roll Tide. All right. Thank you there, Tide Man. Mark, that's right up your alley, first of all, with Jordan winning that dunk contest.
1: Yeah, we'll have to give that some more thought, man. We've got so much to talk about.
0: We do.
1: That happened over the weekend, but we can touch on that while, the last hour or so of the show.
0: Yeah.
1: Think about it a little bit more.
0: Yeah. I mean, I've got a couple that pop into my head that probably nobody wants to hear, but I'll save those a little bit there. But yeah, I mean, look, I do think there are, stories in sports that people believe one way or the other and that kind of stuff. And the legend grows over time to a certain extent. It always reminds me of the man who shot Liberty Valance, that old Western movie there, where that's the big line at the end of the movie, basically saying, when the legend becomes, bigger than the actual story, you print the legend. So, I do think there is some of that stuff. And when it goes down and when it happens. So anyway,
1: yeah. Well, you mentioned Keylon Russell.
0: Obviously, yes.
1: That was a huge story over the weekend in Alabama.
0: Correct.
1: And nationally too, I think most people felt like he was going to win that competition, although Mac had been really consistent apparently in camp. But you look at it now, that leaves three teams in the SEC, yet to name a starting quarterback. At Tennessee, I think Faison's probably going to win that battle over McIntyre.
0: Right.
1: But no news there yet. In Florida, you got Paolo and Jones at Florida. And then Vanderbilt, obviously, you got the five-star incoming guy, Jared Curtis, versus Berlowitz there. So three still out there to be determined. I think there's a front runner with all three of those. We'll see how those play out. But, Russell probably has a higher ceiling probably overall than Mac does. And maybe that's one reason that why they went with him. You look back, he was not a 4 or 5 star guy. He actually was, I think he was a 3 star guy, but he's got a lot of athletic ability and maybe he gives them an added dimension there at quarterback. We'll see.
0: Yeah. All right. Let's see, Mark, let's squeeze some text in here real quick. Let's see. I got one that says, can't believe Mark missed this unveiling, talking about the Sister Jean statue that was
1: revealed. Miss it. I saw that. Oh. I saw
0: well, that you weren't there for it, that you should have been at the unveiling all that.
1: I don't like statues.
0: I know you don't.
1: Kind of thing.
0: I know.
1: Regardless if it's her or whoever. I got nothing against her. More power to her. Great for her. Great story. All that stuff. My whole deal with that was just the television angle part of that and them rolling her out there and talking about her 24/7. That's what I had a problem with.
0: Yeah. No,
1: not the individual herself.
0: I understand that, Mark. Believe me, I get what you were saying there. Here's one from last night. This is, geez, flipping channels tonight. Saw the sea buzzards are on tonight. I guess it may be safe to listen on Tuesday. Peace out. Signed, Pedro Martinez. Well, first of all, I haven't even mentioned the game last night, so I didn't mention. We haven't talked any preseason football. So all these people and their smart text messages think they're funny. Lay's Barbecue.
1: We had a 69-yard field goal over the weekend.
0: We did.
1: Which is just absolutely insane.
0: That was crazy. Yeah, preseason game or not.
1: Yeah, and they went nuts. Mahomes went nuts like they won the Super Bowl after he hit it.
0: Yeah.
1: But, yeah, that's another discussion I want to have at some point, maybe later in the show or sometime later.
0: All right. We can do that.
1: What does that just mean for these end-of-game type of deals? Is that good for the game that these guys are able to kick it that
0: far? From that far away?
1: Yeah. Take away a little bit at the end of the game. I don't know. I heard that discussion yesterday on the ESPN radio. They were talking about it.
0: Yeah.
1: Who would have ever thought 69? Doug, when you and I were growing up, 48, 49, 50, 51, 52 range. It was like if you could hit from that, you were crazy good.
0: 50 plus was always an adventure back in the day. And now it's, you know, like if you're not routinely knocking
1: like
0: in.
1: Like a layup.
0: You know, right. If you're not knocking in like 80% of your field goals from 50 plus, you're a bum. So, yeah.
1: Look, and that thing, it didn't just barely creep over.
0: No.
1: I mean, it hit the little net behind it, behind the bar. So,
0: yeah. Another text here. Lay's barbecue brisket chips are outstanding. Good. I bought a bag last night. Haven't opened them yet, but now I'm looking forward to it. But I do have a bag of those at my house. So, yeah, the Lay's barbecue brisket chips. I saw those. I was like, ooh, got to get those. But, yeah, no, I have not. Didn't crack them open yet. I bought them last night, so I'm looking forward to it. Somebody was reading my mind with that one. All right. We'll take a break. Be back. Hour number two coming up after this on The Fan, WJQSD.

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0: sports this morning. Hope everybody's doing all right out there. 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That number is 601-366-1180. It's the WJQS fan listener line right there. It's brought to you by the good folks over at Business Communications, Inc. 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You can also text us 601-401-1542. Take that number down and fire off text whenever you want, over the weekend, whatever. We saw people had them lined up over here. Mark, talk about the game this weekend at prep. How did you do with the board there, so to speak? You had the video board duties. How did that go?
1: Smooth sailing, Douglas. Smooth
0: really?
1: Sailing the whole way. Oh, yeah. No.
0: Are you being serious?
1: Yeah, I'm being serious. I had some help first quarter, obviously, kind of get me going.
0: That's right.
1: But it was not all that difficult.
0: No. Oh, good. Good. Well, that's good to hear. I was a little concerned the way you were talking.
1: It felt weird for me not being on the sideline keeping stats. That's probably the second time probably in the last 18, 19, 20 years that I haven't been on the sideline keeping stats and writing a game story afterwards. So that was a little different. But yeah, it was wasn't bad at all. We played at home again Friday against Park Lane, so I'll be back up there again.
0: Much
1: less strain and work than I'm accustomed to. So it was all good.
0: Well, good.
1: And ended up seeing a good game in the process.
0: Well, there you go. All right, Mark, let's go to the phones. We have Curtis. Curtis, what's going on? How are you today?
2: Man, I'm doing all right, man. What are you doing answering the phone? Where's Abby?
0: She's on vacation this week. She will be back next week.
2: Oh, okay. Yep. Abby getting vacation time. Yep. She's only been there, a week?
0: Yeah, that's the way it works.
2: I'm talking about. I need to come up there and apply for a job. You get PTO that fast.
0: Yeah, it doesn't take long around here.
2: Hey, man, I heard y'all earlier talking about this. I guess the players that have been in training camps and they can come back to college and all this stuff. Okay, I don't keep up with all this NIL. I mean, I just watch football. So all the other stuff that happens behind the scenes with recruiting and NIL and all that stuff, I don't know anything about it. So has this always been a rule that players could, is this a new rule where you can go to NFL and don't like it and come back?
0: So what happened is the NCAA changed the rules, right? They put in a whole thing saying that you have 5 years to play. You have five to play five, basically. Everybody's got 5 years of eligibility. That's it. When your 5 years is up, you're done. Okay. Well, when they put this rule in, it created this like gap of players like that last year that didn't get this five-year rule, right? So they got forced out, basically, and they went and sued, got an injunction, this handful of players that were in this boat here, and now you got guys that, you know, are not making it. They got the injunction from a judge, and the guys who are not making it in the NFL, some of them are trying to go back to play another year of college football, that's where we're at.
2: Got it. So correct me if I'm wrong. The problem ain't the players or the NFL. The problem is the NCAA, who didn't put clauses in there that if you go sign a NFL, contract, you couldn't come back to college, right?
0: That's what I'm saying. I guess they thought that probably was not going to happen, or that the old rules were going to stick for the guys that left and signed and, you know, have received some sort of payment from college teams. But

0: That was a guy that has $236 million guaranteed that could care less. That's what that was. That whole response. Now, I'm not saying that he may not be, and y'all can bring folks up to speed who may not know what's going on, but I don't know if he's, the frustration just came out because I know he's been through a lot there in Cleveland, and the Cleveland fans are just, you know, Cleveland fans are just, they're like loyal, they're diehards. And he hasn't produced at that level that he's getting paid, and they letting him know it, but they don't care about all the other stuff. They don't care about him tearing his ACL on the field or whatever. They saw him out there playing, and they just took a time to let him have it. But I still think, just by listening to some of the talking heads, I still think he still may be named the starter. I don't know. Todd Monken, and if you hear Todd Monken's response after that, you know, when they asked him, hey, man, he got a little upset, let his emotions get to him. I don't know. I don't know if it's just out of, you know, you got the Dion, you know, crowd. Everybody just always should do his job, which, I mean, if it is, I mean, you know, he earned it, but I don't know. I don't know if it's all just set that Deshaun is out. But man, do you really want to put him out there though? Because it's not gonna get any better in Cleveland with him. They probably have to win their first six or seven games with him at quarterback for it to fade. Because him going, players got to learn you ain't gonna win that fight with the fans.
1: Right.
0: You're not gonna win that. You know, he was up there. You know, fixing his earrings and stuff. You could tell he wasn't happy. That was gonna go bad.
1: The whole look there. And thanks for the call, Curtis. Appreciate it.
0: Okay, man.
1: Mark, I don't know if you caught that over the weekend. Obviously, it was a big story. I mean, it was. What's that?
2: You're killing me, man.
1: What am I killing you? What do you mean? What do I do?
2: I don't know if you caught that or not.
1: Well, I just don't know. I mean, I don't know what you see or what you watch or what you hate preseason football. So I don't know whether you saw that or not. Whether you paid attention to what's going on in the Cleveland quarterback battle or derby.
2: I didn't see it, Doug. Tell me what happened.
1: I'm not trying to tell you. I'm just, oh my God. I you kill me with this.
2: It was only the biggest national story.
1: Okay. All right. Well, you were golfing this weekend. You had high school football this weekend. Yeah. I don't know whether you saw everything or not.
2: Oh my gosh.
1: I don't know. I just threw it out there. Yeah. Right away. You get upset. All right. So I don't know. What is your take on this whole thing? Curtis is 100% right. You're not going to win this battle with the fans. And again, all the stuff with the personal and the, you know, what happened, if he was winning, you know, as well as I do, those fans would support him. It's that they traded all this stuff for him. They paid him all this money. Yes, he got hurt, but he's played 15 games in like 5 years. And, you know, it's the worst trade in NFL history, hands down. And they're not happy about the situation. And they're going to take it out on somebody. And I hate to say that that's him. And it's unfortunate for him. But, like, nobody's going to feel sorry for him. I don't know what he wants from the fans. I mean, does he want them to just, you know, what reason do they have to love and support him? I mean,
2: he's not living in reality. I have no idea what planet or what world he's living in. I really, really don't. It's worst contract in the history of professional sports, probably.
1: Yes.
2: When you look at it, and he didn't do himself any favors. I mean, if you're Cleveland and Todd Monken, I don't know how you can roll him out there. I just really don't. I don't see how you can. And they may.
1: Well,
2: but he's not going to come back next year. He's going to be done. I don't think Shedeur Sanders is the answer. He may be the answer. But you got to find that out. And if he's not, then you go get the quarterback next year.
1: Yeah.
2: Which they're probably going to do likely anyway.
1: Yeah.
2: But the whole Deshaun Watson things, it's crazy.
1: But the whole,
2: like Curtis said, this is the way that he came off in the press conference. And that whole vibe and him being smug and playing with the earrings and saying what he said. And it's no touch with reality whatsoever.
1: Well, it's you're fighting against something that you can't win at. The only way he can win is to be completely humble, which he's never has, to take

0: responsibility, which he never has. You know, and to sit up there and you've played 15 games in however many years, and you know, you're fumbling around with your jewelry and all that, and everybody's looking at it, and you know, they're sitting there going like, yeah, this is what all that money went to. This is what all that, you know, and like I said, I understand him being upset about being booed by the fans. And I get it, you know, like him talking about, I'm sure it hurt while he was there injured on the field and the fans were cheering. Not a great look on the fans' part, and pretty terrible by the fans' part. But
1: there's no excuse.
0: Understand the situation, though, and read the room to a certain extent. You know, like, I think he would get some support if he came out there and said, you know what, look, I just got to go out there and play. I got to play better. I can't listen to that. You know, fans are going to boo. Fans are going to do what they want to do. And I'm just going to, you know, go play to the best of my ability, this and that. That's what that press conference should have been, right? I mean,
1: yeah, but it wasn't going to happen that way.
0: No, it wasn't. But, you know, yeah, but I'm like you. I don't know how, if you're Todd Monken, you can roll him out there at this point. I mean, that's a even bigger disaster waiting to happen. So I don't know. But I'm like you. See what you have in Shador and keep it moving. And if he's not the guy, maybe you prove to everybody he's not the guy. If he gets it together this year, maybe he shows you something, and maybe he is the guy. I don't know. It seems like to me, I don't know if he's any more than a backup quarterback in this league. And, you know, we'll see. If he is, the Browns will be picking very early in the draft, and maybe they can get themselves somebody. But I don't know. That whole thing seems like a disaster at this point, though. All right. We'll take a break. Maybe
1: Daquan Wright a favor by waving him.
0: Yeah, probably. We'll take a break and be back on The Fan, WJQS.
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0: All right, welcome back. Mississippi Sports this morning. 7:16 in the morning. Hope everybody's doing all right out there. Mark, we got some tax to get into. Let's get into some of these, and then we can get back into some of the stuff with the Browns and all the other stuff going on around the league, and we can get into back into the college stuff also. Let's see. Dude Not So Innocent caught the last hour of the BMW golf to see Rory choke and hand the W to a guy named after a motel chain. Also, the runner-up, Patrick Cantlay, seems like a stand-up guy. Rack me if you get it. All right, that was cute. I like that. Mark, the golf this weekend, thoughts?
1: Yeah, look, I thought the crowds there in St. Louis were unbelievable.
0: Right.
1: I mean, I don't know if you saw the scene coming up 18 yesterday.
0: What do you mean?
1: Wyndham Clark and McIlroy. They were great. The crowds were great. They turned out and they were enthusiastic. It was really, really good.
0: How dare you question whether I saw that or not, Mark? I've got in my notes right here.
1: Yeah, very, very doubtful.
0: Wyndham Clark hangs on to beat Rory. He had a big 5-stroke lead and lost it all by the turn, but hung on there. So, yeah.
1: But that he didn't have his best stuff. He had three wins career-wise coming into this year. Now he's got three in this year.
0: Yeah.
1: But he finished birdie, birdie, birdie, which was clutch. I was glad to see he made that last putt. That was pretty cool. Nance had a good call, 1, 2, 3 there with the birdies. But yeah, McIlroy, he played well until, I mean, he hit a bad shot late that cost him. That was fine by me. You know, Scottie Scheffler had an illness. He had the hand, foot, and mouth illness. Battled through that and still played well, all things considered. It's hard for me to watch Patrick Cantlay. He just plays so slow. You know, you're talking about the heat and playing slow. Those two things just do not mix. But, you know, Wyndham Clark, I think, has come a long way in the court of public opinion. That narrative on him, you know, going back to all the scenes where he tore up the lockers and just all those type of things. But, yeah, he's had a great year, and he like I said, he didn't have his A game yesterday, but he hung on and made the shots when it counted, and like I said, made three birdies in a row down the stretch to win. And now they move on to Atlanta, and you got the top 30 vying for the FedEx Championship coming up at East Lake.
0: Yeah. Let's go back to the phones here. We've got Johnny. Johnny, what's going on? How are you today?
2: Hey, man, good morning. Right on topic. This is what I was calling about.
0: There you go.
2: Mark,
1: yes.
2: who's your player of the year right now?
1: It may have to be Wyndham Clark.
2: I mean, how can it not be?
1: I think it's got to be at this point.
2: He's got a major and three wins. Scotty has two wins, no major.
1: Correct.
2: The major carries more weight. That's from Tiger Woods. When Tiger Woods didn't win it, he lost it to Patrick Harrison. He said, Patrick has two wins. He has two majors.
1: Yeah, he kind of has a flair for the dramatic, you know. Even at Shinnecock Hills, you remember, looked at that. That wasn't easy then either. Lost a big lead there. But, he held on and got the job done.
2: Oh, well, just like the texter just said, I mean, Rory choked it away. Rory had three makeable birdie putts, and if he makes those putts,
1: he did.
2: I mean, we're having a different conversation. I mean, he choked it away yesterday, but that's golf. I mean, you played this weekend. I mean, some days the driver's working, the irons aren't, the putter's cold. I mean, it's just, and it's like they say football is three phases. You got special teams, offense, defense. All three have to be working in, you know, together to get a W. And on golf, it's just sometimes the driver's not working, but the putter's hot, you know, it can save you. Just hard. Man, golf is hard.
1: Hey, speaking of Johnny, you know, Gary Woodland was within one shot when he went to the ninth hole, and then he had a double after topping his tee shot into the creek.
2: Topped it 97 yards. Man, I sent it to my buddy, and I'm like, I don't feel bad at all.

0: baby, because I chopped mine once around. I chopped it once around 97 yards.
1: It so happens to, keep to a, most of us, but you don't see it happening with the pros very much.
0: It doesn't happen on a pro on a final round when you got a chance. And if Gary Woodland wins yesterday, he's the player of the year. Based on the fact that everything that he's gone through, it's a slam dunk. He went player of the year if he wins yesterday. That gives him 2 wins this year.
1: He was tearing up with Amanda Baleonis in the post game interview.
0: Oh, yeah, I saw that. I mean,
1: a lot.
0: He's going to East Lake.
1: For the first time since 2019,
0: Coming back from what he's coming back from, to be able to go to East Lake? I mean, Gary Woodland is the story of the year, no matter what, because he won this year, and he's going to East Lake. He's the story of the year, but the player of the year may be, you know, Wyndham. And before y'all let me go or whatever, you know Liv played their final event yesterday, and the winner was the guy from Ole Miss. I can't say his last name, Michael Laszlo or whatever.
1: Lasasso.
0: But the irony is that the story came out that Piff is pulling their money partly because of Sergio's meltdown at the Masters.
1: Yeah, that story came out over the weekend,
0: Isn't that crazy?
1: That Sergio may
0: be the reason why Liv is possibly going to fall. I mean, because yesterday was the last. They may come back in January or something else, but as is known today, the way it's run, yesterday was it.
1: Yeah, they're calling it Liv 1.0. They're saying the next chapter is going to be Liv 2.0. But, yeah, he became the youngest winner ever on the league in their final event. They're calling it a this chapter. Look, he shot a 60 on the second round, which was insane. He went 71, 60, 66, 65, and then held off John Rahm yesterday, made a birdie on 18. Really big time for him.
0: It's like I told you Thursday when I called. Somebody's going to shoot a 58, 57 somewhere real soon. It's going to happen in an event. A legitimate call.
1: Yeah, I think he had 10 birdies, I think it was.
0: Yeah, I mean, he's talented. I just wish he'd gone the right path. I mean, I'm not sure what he's going to do now because, I mean, I guess he's getting some status on DP World Tour and he can try to get status through that way. But we'll see. Because they're not paying any money out because John Ronson is, they owe him like a couple $100 million.
1: He's going to need 25 of that to get back on the PGA Tour.
0: Yeah, that's been established. He's paid his DP World Tour fines, but PGA Tour said we need $25 million, baby. It's going to charity, but you got to pay it. You got to pay it.
1: He's got it.
0: Oh, yeah, most definitely. He's got it. Hey, y'all have a great day, man.
2: All right. Appreciate it. Thanks for the call there, Johnny. All right. Mark, some text. You got your golf out of you there, you two? You good?
1: Yeah, I mean, they are in the playoffs.
2: I know.
1: Talking about for a few minutes. I'm glad he brought up the Lasasso story. I had that on my notes as well. Former Ole Miss standout.
2: Okay. I'm glad you...
1: Have you ever seen him play? Have you ever seen him swing the golf club, Doug?
2: I have not, no.
1: Okay. He gets after it. He really, really gets after it. He kind of got an unusual swing, but he's super talented.
2: I will go look online. I'm going to look online, see what I can see on that.
1: Yeah, he wore short shorts at Ole Miss. You can't do that on the pro tour, but yeah, go ahead.
2: All right. I know this is a shock that I'm asking an NFL question, but the show Seahawk fan has ignored the Titans win over the Seahawks last night. I was going to ask. Not ignoring it, I didn't think we were going to do a full breakdown on that game. Mark,
1: Will Levis, clutch.
2: Yes.
1: Drive late.
2: That's right. Yes. Go Titans. They did pretty well in that game. They're number ones. I don't know. They played against Seattle's number twos, and they were down at halftime. So there you go. I'll leave it at that. I'm not worried about who's winning or losing that game. So we'll see. It also says Coach Alexander, his reaction to the win last night and if his co-host is showing any nervousness this morning about the season. I'm not worried at this point. I'll worry when it's time to worry. But,
1: I caught some of that. I mean, I was bouncing around. I really enjoyed the Braves Brewers game from Williamsport. I thought that was good. Cool. It's Carl Ravitch on the call. You know, he's signing off from ESPN, so they talked a lot about that. But the whole lead up to the game, where the kids and the players rode the bus together to the game, and the kids were asking all these hard hitting questions, and you know, just a little setting there in the Little League Classic. I thought that was cool, and then. Caitlin Clark going off in the WNBA game.
2: Oh, 37 last night, Mark.
1: 37-10. Her and Mitchell carried the day. Aaliyah Boston did not play in that game. And then, of course, Enos Kanter gets thrown out. Him and Natasha Cloud got into it. He ends up getting kicked out. So there was a lot of stuff going on.
2: That's right.
1: Last night on TV. The golf was wrapping up.
2: So all right.
1: It was good stuff.
2: We'll take a break and be back.
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0: All right, welcome back. Mississippi Sports this morning, 7:30 in the morning. Hope everybody's doing all right out there. 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All right, you want to give us a call? You can, 601-366-1180. That's the WJQS fan listener line. Right there, it's brought to you by the good folks over at Business Communications Inc., PCIPeople.com, for all your IT needs. All right, so if you are calling, be a little patient. I'm running the show by myself. Abby is off this week, so like I said, this week we're going to be a little maybe slower to the draw on the phone calls. So if you are trying to call, just give it a little extra time this morning. Or this week. Texting also, our text line 601-401-1542. Mark, the we got into a little bit of text. We'll get back into some of the text here. Became official, I guess, on Friday. College game day is coming to Oxford, week 3, LSU at Ole Miss, September 19th. I don't think that surprises anybody, right? That was to be expected.
1: Pat McAfee let that out of the bag a couple weeks ago anyway.
0: That's right. That's right. But, yeah, so it's that one's a done deal, but I guess it's quote-unquote official now, but everybody knew it anyway. The scrimmages over the weekend. Mississippi State held their second scrimmage. Jeff Lebby said he feels good about where he's at with like 7 offensive linemen, not the 8 or 9 that he had talked about, but we'll see if they can get that together, and seem to really like where the wide receivers are right now.
1: Yeah, he does. And I mean, that's going to be huge, but I'm really more worried about the defense and the offensive line more so than I am the receivers. I think the receivers at the end of the day are gonna be fine. You know, the offensive line, like I said, you know, a lot of Blake Steen's the guy that was injured last year.
0: Right.
1: I think he's kind of in the conversation at the tackle and guard spot coming back from that injury last year. Of course, they didn't mention last week that Mario Nash stepped away from the game. He's no longer with the program.
0: Right.
1: But, you know, two words that inside the building, Levy's always going to use that phrase at some point in his press conference. And he's also going to use the word grass in his press conferences. But, yeah, I think overall he was health happy. He said they came away healthy. He said Camario continues to work in the pocket and improve there as they kind of get ready for their season opener against Louisiana Monroe. And they've got one more big scrimmage, one more, you know, walk through, one more thing where they can get ready for that season opener. But I think, you know, and we're going to talk about Ole Miss's defense here in a minute, but I think defensively, State's going to be much improved. I mean, I think the return of Will Whitson is going to really help. I like the move from Amari Williams to the edge. I think Nick Mitchell is going to have a big year there defensively. Obviously, Kelly Jones, All-American at one corner, and he did talk about that too, just creating some depth there in the secondary.
0: Yeah, it sounds like they're –
1: Singleton, Jamrock Grimsley, Quentin Taylor, all those guys really kind of needing to come on. Yeah. They do like Jet Jefferson at that other corner. So I think they'll be improved there. They're good at linebacker, and like I said, Whitson's return on the line I think is going to help. And then just overall, just having a new defensive coordinator. I call him a new defensive coordinator, but you know what I'm talking about. Having a new DC in place, I think that's going to really help as well.
0: Well, you've got a guy there that's done it at that school before and has been successful there, and I think that's a good thing, obviously. You know, but yeah, I mean, it does seem like they're finding a little depth in the secondary, which is good. The stuff you're hearing has been, I think it's good, but again, like you said, I mean, the depth on the offensive and defensive lines always going to be an issue, and they're, you know, that's great that they have 7 guys, but, on the offensive line that they feel good about, but you know, it's going to take probably more than that to get you through the season. So
1: they don't have to be great. They just have to be good to average.
0: Right.
1: And, I mean, obviously you've got to keep Camargo healthy.
0: Yeah.
1: But, I mean, receivers are going to thrive in Levy's offense. I mean, I think they're going to be fine there. Aiden Williams has been a little banged up.
0: Right.
1: As well. So you kind of got to factor that into it. I think Francisco McGee's got a lot of upside.
0: Yeah.
1: I like Crumpton. I think he's going to be good. I like Johnson. Obviously, Anthony Evans is going to be there. He's going to have a good year. Ragans, I think, is good. So they're going to be fine there. I'm not worried about receiver, not worried about running back with Fluff, not worried about the quarterback position. I think your offensive line's a much bigger issue going into, or, you know, a bigger question mark. And then, obviously, it's also in the secondary. Who's going to play that other corner and be good at that other corner? And then can you build some depth there behind those two guys?
0: Yeah, you said you wanted to get into Ole Miss's defense a little bit there and what maybe some things that we're hearing with what's going on with the Rebels right now.
1: Yeah, I had a friend of mine go up and saw the scrimmage Saturday, and he's drinking the Kool-Aid. He said this defense has a chance to be better than the 1-24. And they interviewed Brian Brown, the quote-unquote defensive coordinator for Ole Miss, and he's really bullish on this year's team too, and said that it has a chance to be that one better than the 1-24. And if you go back to 24, and you know how elite that defense was, they were one of the best defenses in the country against the run. They had over 50 sacks. I think they allowed 14, 15 points a game. So, you know, you look at it with what they've added on the defensive line, they may be even deeper up front with Otis coming on board, and obviously Echols and Franklin. We mentioned some of those names. Thomas at linebacker is going to be a beast. Pirelli, and, you know, just at every level, I feel like they've improved. There's a ton of depth there, a lot of athletes in the secondary. They're really high on Edwin Joseph, the transfer from Florida State. So, look, you know that offense is going to score with Lacey and Chambliss, and if that defense can step it up, because, you know, at times last year, they were not great defensively last year. They won 13 games, reached the national semis. But, you know, in critical moments, they really kind of struggle to defend the run and susceptible to giving up some explosive plays through the air at times last year. So if that defense can step it up a notch and look be anywhere close to that 2024 team, I think you've got a chance to win a lot of games in Oxford this year.
0: Well, and we've talked about what's going on with the defense and what the expectation is with the defense. And like you said, I mean, if the offense even comes close to what they were able to accomplish last year, even if they take a little bit of a step back with, you know, new receivers and all that, you would still think that the slack could be picked up by that defense if they make a big step.
1: Yeah, and look, there's competition there for the backup, and we know, can you go back to last year, think about all the hype that Austin Simmons was getting just off of that one drive against Georgia.
0: Yeah.
1: And now you go into this year, and you've got all the hype around Trinidad. Now, obviously, it was more than one drive. There's a huge sample size pretty much the entire season. But Deuce Knight has been a guy that has been a big standout, too, in camp. I've heard tons and tons of good things about him. And Pete Golding, his quote was, he continues to flash. Obviously a real problem in plus one runs with his size and speed. So, you know, clearly you don't want Trinidad to go down. Nobody wants that to happen. But if he does have to go out for a series or two or what have you, then you got to feel pretty good about Deuce Knight, the transfer from Auburn, Mississippi kid coming in and giving the Rebels some quality snaps if that has to be the case.
0: Yeah, or if they can get up in some games, you'd want to see, get him in there, get him some experience, because it would bode well for next year also. So, you know, we'll see how that looks.
1: And they've got some spots, too, on the offensive line. You know, they're looking at some guys coming through, Kinsler and Kern. You know, two guys are going to be in the conversation there along the offensive line, and they need to get better there too. And I think they will be better.
0: Yeah.
1: Again, they don't have to be great. They just have to be good to average, because we know Trinidad can use his legs. They've got tons of more depth in the backfield now this year too, behind Kewan Lacy.
0: Yeah. All right, Mark, we'll read some text when we get back. We also need to touch on USM and their scrimmage. They held their second scrimmage over the weekend also. So we'll hit them up also right after this. 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

0: All right, welcome back. Mississippi Sports this morning. Mark, we were going to talk about USM and their second scrimmage, but we got a phone call here. We got Stu, so let's just combine the two. We'll talk to Stu, and we'll talk a little bit about USM's second scrimmage there. Let's get Stu on here. Stu, what's going on? How are you today?
1: Oh, man, I'm doing pretty good. I sure do miss Abby answering the phone, though.
0: Yeah. Well, it's a little nicer than having to deal week? With me. Yeah, she'll be gone all week. She'll be back next week.
1: Okay, well, I guess I won't call until she gets back.
0: Stop it. You can talk to us. It'll be okay.
1: Okay.
0: All right.
1: I mean, she's pretty cool for one of those people.
0: She is. She is.
1: I don't even think she's one of those people. I think she's an Ole Miss person.
0: Well, she is. She went to Ole Miss. She graduated from Ole Miss. She So, you know.
1: That's what I'm saying. Yeah. There's some Ole Miss people. Like, I got a real good friend. He's an Ole Miss guy.
0: Right.
1: He's an Ole Miss person. And then there's other people that are those people.
0: Gotcha. Yeah.
1: You have a caller that's one of those people.
0: I wonder who that is.
1: And I'm not talking about the nice lady. I can't remember her name.
0: Yeah, I know who you're talking about. Or who you're referring to.
1: Anyway, so what happened at Southern Mississippi? And thank God, did you hear that thunder? We finally had rain after 30-some-odd days up here in Arkansas.
0: Yeah.
1: I didn't know what it was falling from the sky there for a while.
0: Well, we keep, like, it keeps acting like it's going to rain, but then it doesn't. So, you know, at least by my house, that's what it's doing, so... I wish we could get some. My lawn would appreciate it, but there you go. As for USM, I mean, obviously, they're not ready to name a starting quarterback yet is what the deal is. Ethan Hampton did not play in the scrimmage. They're saying he should be 100% this week. It sounds like he's going to be the guy, though. I mean, it sounds like that's who they want to go with at this point. It's Ethan Hampton. So,
1: yeah.
0: We'll see how that plays out. But, yeah, I mean, that's some of the stuff we were hearing there from over the weekend.
1: I thought I saw something Blake Anderson said that this is going to be basically paraphrasing. This is going to be a long season. We still got a lot of work to do and a lot of rebuilding. Did I read that right?
0: I did not read that. That doesn't mean he didn't say it, but I did not
2: Yeah, his quote was, his quote was that the football team still isn't a very good football team at this point.
1: Yeah.
0: Now, is that, is that coach speak? Is that, you know what I mean? Like, because you know how, I mean, maybe he's trying to lower expectations if he thought that expectations were getting too high. I don't know. But, yeah.
2: I mean, there's just, they got 74 new guys.
0: Right.
2: I mean, there's just a lot to be solved. And it's going to be a process. I don't know that you're still not going to have all the answers week one after they, you know, when they kick off September 5th against Alcorn.
0: Yeah, it's definitely a work in progress.
2: Yeah.
1: Yeah. So, and one last thing, if we can get good old brother Ben to come back on and maybe after the Eagle Club luncheons, when you got like Jeremy McClain and Coach Anderson and other notables, come on, if we could get a report of like what they said and everything, and also give us a breakdown on the food, because I sure do miss Mama Hamill's food, boy. That's some good stuff.
0: It's definitely good.
1: We don't have nothing like that up here.
0: Really? Really? No good food?
1: Not like Hamill's.
0: No good food in Arkansas. Got it. I will not be visiting. All right. That's all you
1: had to say. Hold on. We got good food.
0: Oh.
1: Don't get me wrong, but not like.
0: Not Mother Hamill's. Yeah, I got you.
1: Yeah.
0: I got you. All right. That makes sense.
1: Anyway.
0: All right.
1: I did enjoy my trip, although Indiana lost. I don't know if I even said this to y'all the other day. Lost to the Wings, but that was a pretty good game. It was a packed crowd, too.
0: Oh, I'm sure. I mean, they're packing them in. There's no question about that.
1: Yeah. So I can tell you, though, American Airlines going to pack them in because them seats were small.
0: Well, that's every airline.
1: My fat
0: now.
1: Butt having a hard time getting in there.
0: It's not just you. I'm there with you.
1: Well, I'm just saying, you know, just like American Airlines, the airline. Let's see how many seats we can squeeze in here. It's only rated for 90. Let's put 150.
0: It does seem like they squeeze more seats in there. The seats have gotten smaller. Yeah. I don't think there's any question about that. At least that's a story I'm sticking with. Stadium seats also.
1: Well, they've gotten smaller, and I think we've gotten a little wider, Doug.
0: That may be the case. I was going to leave that alone, but there you go. You had to point it out.
1: All right. Y'all have a good one.
0: All right. Thanks for the call there, Stu. Mark, some text messages here. Let's see. Is anyone else done with Tiedemann since he was pulling against the USA in World Cup? I liked him until then. Now I turn down the volume when he talks. I don't know if that everybody agrees with you, but there may be some people. I don't know. I know there were people that were not happy with his rooting interest when it came to the World Cup. Let's see. Here's a couple. It says, I agree with Tiedemann. We need more diversity in dunking. All right. Tiedemann needs to address all these mythical national championships, Alabama claims. Well, there you go. Hey, Mark, how about the Ole Miss kid winning the live event yesterday? Pretty cool. You talked about that earlier, Mark.
2: We did. Yep. We did. Yep.
0: And Tiedemann checked back in. He said Keelon Russell was a consensus five-star prospect, the number two overall player in the 2025 recruiting cycle. So, yeah, I don't think you meant to say this, but you made it sound like he was a three-star, but that's not who you were referring to, was it?
2: No, only if you sign with Mississippi State do you drop from a five to a four to a three.
0: That's the only way that works, correct. Yes.
2: Yeah, and he redshirted last year, I believe.
0: Yeah. So, yeah, I'm interested to see how Bama's kind of fascinating this year, aren't they? I mean, I can't remember a Bama team that has this little amount of, you know, and I know a lot of people like him as a sleeper and all that, but just like we are talking not much at all about Bama in the grand scheme of things when we're talking about SEC football. It's just weird.
2: Yeah, more talk about Georgia, more talk about Texas, a lot of talk about Ole Miss. Things apparently are not going well in Texas, by the way. I don't know how much you know that you saw over the weekend. They got parents who are not happy. Apparently Arch has not been overly great.
0: Oh, yeah. Practice.
2: Yeah. They've got you know, a lot of things going on there. Yeah, starting linebacker dismissed from the team. All kinds of things going on there in Texas. Yeah. But yeah, going back to Alabama, they have first time outside of the top 10 since what 15, 19 years ago or something like that. With them, you know, talk about Kalen DeBoer, is he a fit, is he not a fit? You do go into the season with an inexperienced quarterback. But look, again, going back to what Phil Steele has them as their number one surprise team in the country.
0: Yeah. Yeah.
2: And so I feel like it's going to fall somewhere in between. I don't think it'll be a debacle like the Florida State game was a year ago. But I don't know that they're going to be that good either, where they're the biggest surprise in the country, probably somewhere in between.
0: Yeah. Let's see. What's more terrible, booing a professional player or being a sexual predator? That's from Fred. The latter, definitely. The sad part about that whole situation with the Browns and all that, Mark, you will know as well as I do. If they were winning or if he was playing really well, would any of that other stuff matter with fans?
2: Well, I mean, not as much. Yeah. Not as much. But I don't think the Browns are going to be very good. I don't expect them to win a lot of games, whether Watson's at quarterback. Sanders is a quarterback.
0: Yeah. Saints look pathetic versus the Rams. Saints piling up a ton of injuries. They are doing that. They actually made a trade yesterday because of all the injuries that have been going on. They picked up Zamir White, the running back from San Francisco. So there you go. But yeah, no, I back to what you were saying. Did you get to watch any of that Saints game this weekend?
2: I listened to more of it on the radio than I watched.
0: Better
2: on TV. Yes.
0: Better listening than watching. But if you could dull all your senses and not use any of them against that game against the Rams, because that was a abysmal preseason performance. All the goodwill that I thought was built up week one, kind of the air went out of the bag after that game against the Rams. But, you know, we'll see. I still think the Saints have a reason to be intrigued. If you're a Saints fan, I think you have a reason to be intrigued. All the injuries are not helping, though. That is hurting your chances greatly with the way the injuries have piled up for the Saints team. It's not been good. So, somewhat disappointing there. Mark, you got anything else you want to squeeze in here before we're out of here? We got about a minute and a half.
2: Yeah, I don't know if you saw the Columbia team from Alabama. They broke their 101-game losing streak.
0: Oh, there you go. Props to them.
2: Over the weekend, they won their first football game in over a decade.
0: My gosh.
2: So I thought that was pretty cool. And actually won big, 41-14.
0: The worm has turned for them, obviously.
2: Yeah. Former Auburn guy there is the head coach, actually.
0: No. Cool.
2: Yeah.
0: Oh, good for them, though.
2: News over the weekend, too, we didn't get into today. Maybe all we right. can get into a little bit of that tomorrow. Kamani Hamilton, the former Clinton star, is coming back to Mississippi State, a place where he started his career.
0: There you go. It was only a matter of time before we got one of these transfers to come back. Like that was coming. So, all right. We will get into some of that tomorrow. Have a great day, everybody. 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
19: It's so awkward with that father-daughter dance. You're just out there and everybody's standing there watching you. Let us just be in the room with just us.
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19: Yeah, I don't want anybody watching.
21: That's true.
19: Yes, Paul.
21: Imagine you did that. Everyone, please leave the dance floor. Please clear the dance floor.
19: No, I would tell them to leave the building.
22: Excuse me for a moment. The father of the bride has requested that all of you get out.
19: What?
23: It seems strange, but that dance is for everyone except for the two of you. You would think it's just for you and your daughter, but if everyone wants to go, oh, and take pictures and get all emotional about seeing you and your daughter dance. That's what it's all about. Because I had a bat mitzvah dance with my daughter, which is on a smaller scale than, you know, a wedding, but we had to do the father-daughter dance at the bat mitzvah, and I remember it was a big deal for everyone to watch.
19: This day in sports history, Paul.
23: This is what he does. 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
18: Broadcasting from the man cave, this is Dan Patrick.
19: Oh, how I missed you. Oh, great to be back. Not you, Danettes. I'm talking about the audience here. I miss the audience here. Todd's here. Dylan's here. Marv, Paulie, yours truly. There's a lot to recap. Got a big announcement coming up next hour. Next hour, big announcement for the DP show. Not yet. No drum roll yet. But it is great to be back. We'll get to phone calls as we always do every Monday. Best and worst of the weekend. Your opportunity to tell me what you liked, you didn't like from the past week, if you want to. I want to thank Tony Reale, who stepped in for a couple of days for me as I went west for a big wedding that I'll talk about here in a moment. 877-3DP-SHOW. Operator Tyler sitting by. He'll take your phone calls. We say good morning if you're watching on Peacock, the NBC Sports Network as well, NBC Sports Now. We'll talk to Daniel Jeremiah of NFL Network fame and Rich Eisen from the Mothership, who was at the wedding with his wife, Susie. He will join us coming up. So he's been to two of the biggest weddings of the century in the last 6 weeks. Rich Eisen was there at the Taylor Swift, Travis Kelce wedding, and then, of course, my daughter's wedding. So Rich will join us coming up. NFL preseason week two. We'll talk about that. Deshaun Watson did not have a good weekend. We'll talk about that. Crazy times for college football, a weird week, and we'll discuss that as well. We say good morning, those watching on Peacock and those listening on our radio affiliates, over 400 cities carrying the program, at DP Show on Twitter, and Fox Sports Radio, NBC Sports Network, and Peacock, which is where you can consume this program. 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We'll have a stat of the day, poll question, and play of the day, all of that forthcoming. A lot of buildup to the wedding. I spent way too much time discussing it, certainly my speech, and I got through it. I did bring in my son. I brought him up. He was going to be kind of my comfort animal that if I needed help down the stretch, and I did. I was starting to crumble a little bit, held on tightly, and he came in and finished the last paragraph, and I ended it with Mazel Tov. And then that was it. I was done, sat down. and I had myself a beer or two. But thank you for all the advice. I did take a beta blocker, and I think it helped. So somebody had suggested that, took a beta blocker, and I think it helped me become less emotional there, but it was still there. Because everybody kept saying, you're going to take a beta blocker? Well, you got to cry. I go, I'm going to cry. 15 beta blockers is not going to stop that. But I did take it, kind of chilled me down a little bit there. We had a walk that was probably 250 yards for the wedding. So it's my wife and I, and we're side by side with my daughter. We're walking down. We're walking through this field, and, you know, we're going down a hill. Yeah, I mean, if we fell, we would have just kept tumbling there towards, you know, the ceremony. But we did. It was a long, long walk. So I was able to cry, stop crying, and then cry again when I got ready to go to the ceremony. I got my steps in that day, and I was tired by the time that I got up to the actual ceremony. But beautiful day, beautiful bride, lover, husband, and by all accounts, I think we did okay. No casualties along the way, but celebrity sightings. I was confused by a couple of people for a couple of different celebrities, and I'll let you guys guess that. Yes, Todd, you had your hand up while I was giving this emotional recap of the wedding.
0: I was just fascinated by the 2.5 football fields worth of walk that was about. That's what the facility, that's what they offered, or did you ask for an extra long walk? Was there something dramatic about wanting to walk almost 3 football fields? That's what I was curious about.
19: Thank you, Todd.
0: You get sweaty and hot out there in California.
19: Yeah, I know. I didn't ask for it, but there was a place by a tree where it was shaded and everybody could sit there, but we had to walk down this hill. And then when we got there, and then it was a lovely ceremony. Yes, Dylan?
1: Wait, was the shady tree partway through the walk, like they had a halfway house for people?
19: No. That's where the ceremony was.
1: Oh, okay.
19: Everybody was seated down by this big tree. And I kept saying to my daughter, that's a long walk. And she's walking in a wedding dress. My wife is all dressed up. And I'm going, okay, you know, who am I? I'm just here

0: all so good.
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12: Started coming back. My wife could tell that I was getting a little bit fidgety, and I was like, I'm ready to go back. And I think that was this past Friday. I was like, ready to go to work. I was ready to go to work on Saturday. But it was a good vacation for everybody. And then we don't have any time off now until, I think, after Christmas, maybe a day or two at Thanksgiving, but football season, we will be here from start to finish. Now, I will take a day off. I have to shoot my scene in Grown Ups 3, so that'll be in a couple of weeks. I'll take that Monday off, and then I shoot my scene. Or at least that's what we're planning on doing. Yes, Paul?
13: And we got college football coming up Thursday, Friday, Saturday, Sunday.
12: Now, you have TCU in North Carolina that's kind of spicy.
13: Yes.
12: I think the great game might be Jacksonville against North Dakota State.
13: Yeah, Jayville State, North Dakota State, that's Saturday.
12: That might be the best game of the weekend. So college football is here, week two of the preseason. Ashton Jeanty, he got hurt in practice, sprained ankle. I think the way they made it sound, that it was going to be something that might affect the season, but it looks like he's going to be okay. We'll talk about Deshaun Watson here in a moment. You'll be able to hear what he had to say to the media after his subpar performance over the weekend. Chris in Syracuse. Good morning, Chris. What's on your mind?
14: Hey, thanks, Dan. Hey, I got a best and worst for you and a comment. Yeah, I'll throw a best to the New York Jets. I know it's only preseason, but they shut out the Steelers and Geno Smith in his one drive was 7-for-7 with a TD. Oh. And the Jets defense got two interceptions. That's two more than all last season. And a worst to the New York Mets. Pete Alonso, who they let walk in the offseason, hit his 30th home run Friday night. That's, I believe, seven seasons for Alonso, and all with 30 or more home runs. And the Mets, like the Dodgers, are not shy to spend money, but unlike the Dodgers, they seem to spend it in all the wrong places. And, Dan, I'm surprised the NFL doesn't televise some of those

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18: Swing and a fly ball. Center field, it's got a chance. Church back out of room.
19: Yes.
18: And it's over.
19: Yeah.
16: Bam. It's over! Kyle Schwarber with a walk-off home run into the hedges in dead center field. And the Phillies have absolutely stunned the Cardinals 6-4 with six runs in the bottom of the ninth inning.
3: Courtesy of the Phillies Radio Network, I love watching Kyle Schwarber swing a bat. He hit it 459 feet, longest walk-off home run in baseball in more than 3 years. That's his 39th on the year. 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All right, Dylan, poll question first hour. It's going to be what?
19: Well, we have one up there right now, Dan.
3: Okay.
19: Off of the Browns topic.
3: Mm-hmm.
19: Browns fans booing Deshaun Watson is disrespectful or fair? Okay. Now, would you like to guess the results so far? I'll give you a hint. It's pretty lopsided.
3: I would say fair is probably leading 83%.
19: Close, 93% okay. Say it is totally fair.
3: Okay. Do you have another poll question?
19: Yeah. If you're the Browns, who are you starting? Deshaun Watson or Shedeur Sanders? That age-old question.
3: Now, I don't know when Todd Monken makes that announcement. It's supposed to be today, the Browns head coach. Maybe it's this morning, but whew, I'd love to be in that quarterback room or that discussion with the offensive coordinator, assistant coaches, ownership. But I'd be surprised if it's Deshaun Watson. But, you know, it's the Cleveland Browns, and who knows? Matt in South Dakota. Hi, Matt. What do you have for me today?
20: Wow. Long-time listener, first-time caller. Big fan. Miss your ESPN commercials. But, yeah, Deshaun Watson is, like, the worst decision ever made by a team in NFL history. I don't know what the contract, but I just want to go back to, like, what's the difference between him and Trevor Bauer? How come Trevor Bauer can't get a shot? Because that guy has been a great baseball player, still is. I believe his charges got dropped.
3: Well, baseball suspended him. No, but, I mean, Deshaun Watson was disciplined by the NFL, I believe. Do you have the disciplinary action with Roger Goodell? Yeah, Paulie?
21: I got Trevor Bauer. He was suspended 2 seasons by MLB. That's back in 2022, and he never really came back.
3: Yeah. But Deshaun Watson, was he suspended by the NFL? And for how long? So baseball suspended Trevor Bauer. Deshaun Watson, if he was suspended, then came back, and then he got this contract. Yeah, Paulie?
21: Deshaun Watson was suspended 11 games of the 2022 season.
3: Okay. But, yeah, that was Major League Baseball that made that decision. Thank you for the phone call, Matt. Gus in L.A. Hi, Gus.
22: Good morning, Mr. Patrick. Hope you and the boys had a great time off. Best and worst of the weekend. Other than Dylan, you know, his thirst trap, comparing himself to Tony Soprano in the pool, other than that, best of the weekend. You know, there's been a lot of turmoil going on recently in women's sports and everything. It was great to see a nice little story coming out of Williamsport, Little League World Series. Kenley Rasmus tying the league record, the Little League World Series record, of strikeouts, 8 strikeouts of one hit ball, only to come back the next game with her bat and hit a leadoff, not a leadoff triple, but an RBI triple to put her team in front to win. That was a great thing to see out of Williamsport. And the worst of the weekend, not really the weekend, but you boys were gone, so I extended it a little bit. The embarrassment that is the ownership of my Los Angeles Lakers / Los Angeles Dodgers. Hmm. It is embarrassing to see Mark Walters, a supposed billionaire, being rumored to go to the TV networks and say, hey, guys, you guys want to buy our TV contracts out right now? Cash lump sum, one-time deal. You guys want to do it? It has been embarrassing to see all the jokes and everything to come out at the expense of these great teams and just ugly. But you boys have a great week. Glad to hear you. We'll see you soon.
3: Thank you, Gus. Yeah, the Bus family, that seems to be fractured on who wants to sell and who doesn't want to sell. Jeannie Buss's role and moving forward, and Luca want to stay there long term. Like, a lot of moving parts there. Yeah, Paulie.
21: You know, one thing for the Buss family and Jeannie Buss, they may find out part of your livelihood's all set when you sell the Lakers. You're set billions, but your identity. Ask Mark Cuban about selling the Mavs, and that's part of his identity. And I think when that goes away, it's hard to get back.
3: Well, Mike Florio had a post with Daniel Snyder. Once he sold the Commanders, like, nobody has seen or heard from him. Like, you're gone. That's why billionaires love owning teams, because you matter. Like, you're relevant. People actually listen to you. Daniel Snyder is living in London. And according to Florio, nobody bothers him over there. But when he was here, you had to listen to him. He was a big deal. Not anymore. Yeah, Dilly.
19: It doesn't help that the Commanders were immediately on the upswing after he got rid of the team, too.
3: Who is in the confessional coming up? Oh, Dylan is. Okay. Big announcement coming up at the top of the hour. Very proud of this announcement. That, no, you can do a little bit of that. Yeah, so we have an announcement coming up at the top of the hour. Very proud of this. A lot of hard work gone into this. Have that for you coming up. Yes, Todd?
0: Try to figure out what the new announcement's going to be.
3: I told you this morning. Are you acting like you don't know?
0: I am pretending.
3: You don't have to pretend.
0: I'm trying to hype it up some more.
3: Okay.
0: I'm excited about what hasn't been announced yet.
3: Okay. 1 hour in the books. Two more to go on this Monday. Todd's here. Dylan's here. Marvin, Paulie, yours truly. And the backroom folks as well. Hour two on the way after this.
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13: Browns coach Todd Monken, he's the rookie head coach, coordinator in the league, and offensive coach forever, said he named Deshaun Watson the starter because he gives us the best chance to move the ball and score points. They have such a sunk cost with Deshaun Watson. I did, Jimmy Haslam forced him to draft Manziel and forced him to pay and play Deshaun Watson. This feels like it comes from above, which is just Jimmy Haslam also, many believe, forced them to draft Shedeur Sanders, although in the fifth round, I actually thought it was a really good pick, but I don't think the coaching staff or the GM wanted to because they just drafted Dillon Gabriel. So it's more of, you know, a lot of the Jimmy Haslam stuff. But, yeah, so he's been named the starter. Oh, I would die to listen to Cleveland Sports Talk Radio today and listen to the callers. I bet it's just absolutely incredible. So here's the good news for the San Francisco 49ers. George Kittle, off surgery, Achilles, increasing his chances of playing in week one. Here's more good news. Christian McCaffrey says recent practice absences were planned as part of load management. I don't love load management for McCaffrey. I'll give him a pass. Here's the bad news. Their owner, Jed York, got arrested. It says here in Ohio over the weekend, East Palestine, Ohio, misdemeanor charges, disorderly conduct, and possessing criminal tools. That's what the story in front of me says.

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12: Hour number two, Matt Hasselbeck stops by. Albert Breer here as well today. I watch an unhealthy amount of NFL preseason football, most of it irrelevant, but I do enjoy it. So J.J. McCarthy is somebody that we're all kind of paying attention to. He was in the Drake May, Caleb Williams, Jaden Daniels, Bo Nix, Michael Penix, first-round draft class. I was never a huge fan. I think he's more of a college quarterback than a pro quarterback. And I had called many people inside the league. I was warned by a quarterback coach that confidence was shaky and there were some concerns about his game working at the next level. He was 5-for-10 this weekend against Baltimore. He also got banged up again where he winced coming off the field. And he missed a receiver, Miles Price, on an easy sideline throw. Then he missed him here badly on a should be a, you know, just some of this stuff is just not good enough. This is the one that kind of everybody was talking about. It's an automatic touchdown. So I always say you got to watch out. When really good coaches can't solve players, red flag. So Kyle Shanahan could not solve Trey Lance. Probably not going to work. Shane Steichen could not solve Anthony Richardson. Almost got worse. Warning sign. Kevin O'Connell's brilliant. He can't solve this thing. And, you know, listen, everybody wants to have a really cool bar. But if John Tapper comes to fix yours and fails, sell the bar. It's not going to work. Either you're stubborn or the location's bad. It's not going to work. So with great players like, say, Max Crosby, it doesn't matter how bad the Raider coaches have been. Myles Garrett can live in the turmoil of Cleveland. Aaron Donald, Max Crosby, you know, Justin Jefferson. Great players are going to be fine. Coaching becomes much less relevant when you're a great all-time player. But most coaches, you know, especially quarterbacks, 89.5% of quarterbacks drafted never become an elite franchise quarterback. So J.J. McCarthy falls in, and they need him to work badly, right? It's like Will Levis at Tennessee. They wanted it to work badly, and they couldn't make it work. So, and there's not a market for Will Levis. So Will Levis, J.J. McCarthy are, you know, you see this a lot. A.J. McCarron, Tim Tebow, Johnny Manziel, they're legends in college, and they deserve all the love. They're all-time greats at their university. He's an all-time Michigan quarterback, won a natty, but it just doesn't work at the pro level. Pro level's faster. It's better coaching, And, you know, I'm not trying to be mean-spirited.

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8: Go. Had a bad Saturday, awful, 14 passer rating, and a little bit tone deaf. Came out, criticized the fans for booing him, and then referenced when he got hurt the year before and fans were cheering, and it was really bad, and Cleveland's passionate, and he's not well-liked. From the day he came to Cleveland, he didn't really want to be there, let's be honest. He had told them no on March 17th, 2022. The next day they guaranteed the contract. He became a Brown. He didn't want to go to Cleveland, and they didn't want him. And everybody made fun of the Browns when he got there with that awful contract. So this has always been bad. They have named him the starter. But going out and kind of beating up on the fans, like, bro, it's not the time. You're not a legend. You're washed. He apologized today.
9: My comments wasn't intending to go at any of the fans around in the city because there's been a lot of great fans that have been supporting me. And I know the frustration this organization have put, you know, a lot of investment in coming, you know, to get me back in 22. And things haven't been going the right direction that we thought it was. You know, a lot of injuries, a lot of time off, and not putting the best football and my foot forward. So, again, just, you know, I understand the frustration. I understand everything that kind of goes into that. You know, and moving forward, I just want to focus on football.
8: Yeah, not good. He got the starting nod, though, over Shedeur Sanders. So we had Matt Hasselbeck on earlier, and we were saying this almost as a rule. When a team wins the Super Bowl, there's an understanding that they'll be favorites or in a short group of teams, favorites to win the Super Bowl. Yet Baltimore has better Super Bowl odds, higher over-under. And Baltimore's got a new coach. Lamar Jackson came off a season where he was beat up and regressed. First-time play caller, lost their best offensive lineman. O-line for Baltimore for the first time in a long time feels weak. And Seattle's just getting completely disrespected. Look at Seattle's schedule, which is really interesting. So, you know, they open up. They get a little bit of a break. It's a Super Bowl rematch. And they get the New England Patriots at home. So they'll be favored in that game. You know, when you and remember, you're going to face, when you're a winning football team, you face a tougher schedule. Put the Seahawks schedule up, guys. It is a very, very workable schedule. Literally New England at home, Arizona, Washington, both a bit of a mess. Chargers at home, Niners at home. Now at Denver is no day at the beach. But again, Kansas City and the Bears at home. It's very front-loaded, a lot of home. Think about this. So these are tough games, right? All of them are at home. The Chargers at home, the Niners at home, the Chiefs at home, the Bears at home. Only the Denver game is on the road. Then they face Arizona, the Raiders, and get a bye. So now they face the Rams twice in 3 weeks at the end of the season. But when you look at that schedule, J-Mac, that is not, you could see this team reeling off. They get a lot of home games early in the season.
0: Yeah. Oh, that Denver game is on a short week after the Niners. Yeah.

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0: He was awful Saturday, a 14 passer rating, absolutely outplayed by Shedeur Sanders, and yet the Browns are naming Deshaun as the starting quarterback for week one. 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And I don't know why you're naming it 3 weeks before opening day. All I know is for Cleveland Sports Talk Radio, Christmas came in August. 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I never thought he had much of a fastball. He is throwing now in the low 80s. So the media is wrong all the time, myself included. But when 100% of the media predicts something is going to be an unmitigated disaster very quickly, the media is usually right. And that's what the media said, myself included. This made no sense.
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0: 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I should probably change that one line. Listen right now, and I might answer yours. Oh, Kenny. SA Sports Honk with an all-time ATP. Rome, it's Monday. I'd like to ask the pros. Sincerely, Jed York. They cannot see you in Los Angeles in February. Great job on the ATP. Rome, I know you have said, respectfully, of course, Janet is not the best cook. Is there one dish or one thing that she makes really well? Thanks, Kevin and Eugene. Yeah, Jano has like four things that she dominates. She can cook four things or five, four or five things. And whenever we go to any kind of party and we have to bring something, she brings two of them, three of them, all four of them. Yeah, there are four things that Jano can absolutely dominate. We just can't exist on those four things. But yeah, they always work. Always. What are those four things? None of your business. I'll tell you when I talk. I'll tell you those four things when I tell you the Baco story. Yo, Tanny is prime. Besides Entourage, what's some of your all-time favorite shows? For me, it's The Wire, Sopranos, and Breaking Bad. The Simpsons is also up there, but only up to season 8. Thanks. San Francisco Mario warned me not watching any shows on network TV in over 2 decades. Unwar Half Face asking creepy ATPs. All right, Mario. First of all, let me try to decode your Unwar. Unwar Half Face asking creepy ATPs. Hey, Mario. Did you just refer to Bella as Half-Face?
1: They're all buttholes out there.
0: I think
1: really
0: you did. Half-Face. Yeah. Wow. That's a tough gloss. Half-Face. In terms of my favorite shows...
2: He glossed me!
0: You did gloss her. Unless somebody else did. You know what? I never tried The Wire, even when The Wire was the biggest thing in the world. What is funny is... The younger generation, Jake Rome, recently picked up The Wire and loves it. Jake's 25. Obviously, Sopranos was in there. Jana and I never got into Breaking Bad. Not against it, not opposed. Just never found it, never got into it. Jake made it to Brooklyn, dumped off all his stuff, went back to Madison for one of his last baseball games, and then is going when his... rent is up, I think, at the end of the month. He's going back to Brooklyn full-time. But yes, he drove the U-Haul to Brooklyn, emptied all his stuff, had a night at the apartment, had his friends there, and then they flew back. So he's almost full-time in Brooklyn. Simpsons never did much for me. Let me think. Definitely was about The Sopranos. Definitely was about Entourage. Definitely, you know, more recently... love Succession, love Landman, liked Tulsa King, kind of like Sly in Tulsa King, but we're still having trouble finding shows. Unwar Half Face asking creepy ATPs. Damn, Mario. ATP, Rome, I've seen two superhero movies in my life. Are you or your family big superhero movie fans? We're not. I'm more into the action flicks. I'm more into those guys that play the same role over and over and over and over again. No names mentioned. Jason Statham, love him. Bourne at least has range. I'm not saying you don't, Jason. The other Jason. Love Bourne. I like the action. I like more than like Marvel, more than superheroes. I like the action guys. Mission Impossible still works for me. If they brought Bourne back with Bourne, I'd watch that again. Romy, my homie, have you thought any about ever getting back into the equestrian space? Or are those days a chapter of the life that you moved on from? War animal connecting us to nature? Jason TX, good question. You know, honestly, I've been dumping my disposable income into the business more than my disposable income into horse racing. Hey man, this entrepreneurial gig is hard, dog. Being a business owner is hard, dog. I never had to do that before. I was always an employee, not an owner.
1: That rapping game is hard, dog.
0: So we had an amazing time. I've always said this. Some of the highest highs I've ever had in my life were with horse racing, and some of the saddest moments of my entire life were with horse racing. So never say never, but that might have just been a chapter, a really interesting chapter. May make the book, may not make the book. I'll see. 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
5: I'm Dan Patrick, and this is Above the Noise. Deshaun Watson made his first home appearance since tearing his Achilles in 2024, and apparently he expected a warmer welcome from the Browns fans. Instead, he got booed. Most athletes want to be loved by the fans. That's understandable, but Watson has to understand why Cleveland isn't exactly rolling out the red carpet. He arrived after more than 24 women accused him of sexual assault and inappropriate conduct, a situation that already made the acquisition one of the most controversial in NFL history. Then came the price tag, 3 first-round picks and a fully guaranteed $230 million contract. The return's been disastrous. In 3 seasons, he's thrown just 19 touchdown passes while dealing with injuries and struggling to play consistent football. None of that is the fans' fault. Watson doesn't have to like being booed, but playing the victim because Cleveland fans aren't embracing him ignores the reality of how this relationship got here in the first place. I'm Dan Patrick, and this is Above the Noise. 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
14: what you need to know.
15: San Francisco 49ers owner Jed York today pleaded no contest to misdemeanor charges of disorderly conduct and possessing criminal tools. York was arrested Sunday in East Palestine, Ohio on a charge of engaging in prostitution, but that charge was amended to the disorderly conduct charge. The California Post reports it obtained court documents that state York used a prostitution website to arrange to have sex with a female in exchange for $140 at a local trailer park. The Cleveland Browns today named Deshaun Watson their starting quarterback. Watson today apologized for making critical comments about Browns fans after they booed him during their preseason game Saturday. NBA ESPN reports Portland Trailblazers guard Shaedon Sharpe sustained a torn meniscus in his knee and is expected to miss 6 months. I'm Isaac Lohengrin.
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16: 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Ah! 20 years of Little League stories.
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17: 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Never. Yeah, why would we do that?
16: Now, live from the Fox Sports Radio studios, here they are. Covino and Rich.
1: They don't know what the f*** they're doing.

0: Yo, CNR. FSR.
1: Hope you had a great weekend. Hope you had a Teofimo Lopez winning the 147 strap sort of weekend. Randy Arozarena hitting home runs, robbing home runs, walk-off home runs sort of weekend.
0: Yeah, weekend. We're going to get to a lot of stuff. What I love is that every day, just when you think, man, what are we going to talk about today? The world of sports and entertainment writes itself.
1: I hope you didn't have a York sort of weekend. That's
0: Geez, is that what happens when you have to pay all your stars a lot of money? $140.
2: Hope you had a Skirball 12 strikeout kind of weekend.
0: Well, we're going to get to all that. We're going to talk NFL. We're going to talk to Deshaun Watson in a second. Name the Browns' week one starter.
1: No, week, W-E-A-K. Week one starter. Yeah, boo.
0: Well,
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1: Definitely major, actually. Big news.
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1: 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And that's why you see me here in Toronto, the baddest fatto in Toronto here, Steve Covino.
0: Now, Deshaun Watson.
1: Yeah.
0: Seems to be what everyone's talking about. Does he deserve to be QB1? Then he had a little, what'd you say? He sort of criticized the fans and then walked it back.
1: You know what? He did and he didn't. Well, he criticized the fans definitely. And you got to keep this in mind. Has he given them any reason to cheer? That's really the question.
0: He was supposed to be the guy that changed this franchise. So you're right. Like, if anything, like, there's nothing they should be happy about. So here's what Deshaun Watson said on Saturday. Take a listen.
4: I mean, I didn't have no reaction. I think the biggest thing is, I think you guys know too, and I think the whole world knows, it has nothing to do about the performance. It's a little bit personal than that. So I think that's it's a disrespectful thing. Yeah, I mean, I'm going to keep whatever I feel with me and my family internally on how I feel about that. And yeah, just move on.
0: Ooh.
5: Don't you think, Deshaun, that winning and playing better would eliminate some of that booing?
4: Last time I played on this field, I tore my Achilles. And that same fan base, they cheered when I got hurt.
0: Oh, snap. So he's holding.
1: Hold on, though. Yeah. I do got to say something. Yeah. And, of course, the fans have a right to boo, right? They're there to watch a good guy play a good game. And he's done neither. He hasn't been a good guy, and he hasn't played any good games. He did stay positive about playing in Cleveland, though. He was like, yo, I'm meant to be here. I have no regrets. You know, sort of God's plan sort of thing. And he planned on making the most of it. So it wasn't all doom and gloom. I just want to make that clear.
0: But make the most of it isn't what you want to hear. You're big on how people word things, right? Imagine if you were like, well, Covino, you know, I partnered up with him years ago to do broadcasting. I'll make the most of it.
1: I'm just saying doom and gloom. I would say that I was surprised that he didn't have regrets playing there. Like, all right, if I'm not going to ever be appreciated here, because it's clear that he's not. Unless, of course, he goes on a tear, and I don't see that happening. You know, maybe another setting would be more welcoming for the guy. Because all the coaches came to his defense. All the coaches were, you know, sort of backing him up, expressing the fact that this has to be hurtful. And I'm sure it is, but we reap what we sow, right? So basically, guys, let's piece this together. He had a subpar performance again, and he got booed. They asked him about it. And he was overly honest. He says he wants to play there, but at the same time, he's saying, like, you know, the fans aren't necessarily nice to me. And then when they announced his starting QB1 this week over Shador, he sort of took back what he said.
0: This is what he said then, after that.
4: First off, I want to address the comments from Saturday after the game. I think just, you know, human nature, just myself being very emotional, putting a lot of time these last 2 years to, you know, get back and, you know, spend time in this facility, in the city, meeting a lot of different people in the community. You know, I thought I was going to get, you know, a little different response. But, you know, I think, you know, my emotions got the

0: asked me. My comments wasn't intending to go at any of the fans around in the city, because there's been a lot of great fans that have been supporting me. And I know the frustration this organization have put, you know, a lot of investment in coming, you know, to get me back in 22.
1: I mean, you can stop it there. They invested a lot in this guy being the future of their team. Do you remember, we got to go back a little bit, but do you remember Baker Mayfield was doing just fine? Baker Mayfield was starting to really turn the corner in Cleveland. I remember it was like, surprise, we're going with Deshaun Watson. And Deshaun Watson was really one of the premier young quarterbacks. It seems so long ago, Houston Texans. And it was shocking to everyone when that move happened. Since then, all the personal allegations and all the charges against him,
2: he's done nothing. Like I said, he's done nothing to give them reason to cheer. So the boos aren't any surprise. And is it personal? Absolutely. It is. It really is. Did his emotions get the best of him? Yes. But like, do we really accept the apology, or do we just want to see actions? Think about that on the football field. Think about that in life. What does sorry really mean? Your kids could say sorry to you. Your wife, your girlfriend, you could be saying sorry. You don't know what you're saying sorry for.
1: How many times have you said that? Honey, I'm sorry. She's like, you don't even know why you're sorry. You're like, I don't.
2: It's the truth. Because, and I'm being as cliche as ever, but there's a point behind it. You know, actions mean so much more, but especially in sports, because those actions are measured by statistics and wins, right? So if he really wants it to go away, just win. Go out there, and what did Adrian say? Win! Just win and shut up.
1: The reality
2: is, honestly, shut up. Just shut up and win.
1: As much as people may not like this guy, all the off-the-field allegations and settlements out of court and all this stuff has left a bad taste in people's mouths. But you're so right. We forgive athletes when they win. I think it's a combination I think it's a combination of all of this.
2: Dude, you know what I'm sorry for, Rich?
1: All this has gone wrong. Covino, let me just finish. Off the field and on the field. Like, if he were winning, I think we'd be like, oh, man, well, you know, clean it up, dude. Like, it's because everything is a losing effort.
2: I'm sorry for party rocking, and I apologize to absolutely nobody.
3: We're sorry.
2: Half the time, we as men don't even know what we're sorry for. But I will say this, and I don't want to speak out of both sides of my mouth, but when we see a level of sincerity that doesn't feel forced, words do hit sometimes.
1: Yeah.
2: When it comes from people that don't always say sorry. Like, sometimes you do want to hear that accountability. I'm not discrediting words completely. Like, recently, dude, my daughter, who's so rude to me sometimes. She's a teenage girl, so yeah. I give her the pass, right? It's just teenage behavior. She never apologizes. But recently she did. And I got to admit, it did mean a little something, you know, because I never hear it. And I'm like, wow, I was sort of taken back. Like, I'm shocked. It's like, honestly,
1: you're an abused dad.
2: No, because there's certain people in your life that'll never say sorry, right? They just move on. It's like a personality trait. They just move on, and they just move forward. But she said sorry recently, and I was like, you know what? That was pretty refreshing, and I appreciated that. So I'm not saying it doesn't matter.
1: Well, the biggest...
2: But you can say,
1: you know,
2: here's the rule.
1: Yeah.
2: Say it, be sincere about it. Like, really, I want to see a little, like, tear. I want to see you well up a little bit.
1: Well, I think the fans,
2: your actions back you up, man.
1: Yeah, but the fans are sort of full of it, too. Because there is, like you said, there's a part of it that if he was winning, people have overlooked terrible men in sports.
2: You're right, fans are just as pathetic. I mean, you win, you know, so we forget it, man.
1: If you win, we forget that if you had some domestic violence or drunk driving or this or that.
2: It works. It works all the time. Vick is the prime example.
1: But winning cures all. But let me ask everyone in this room. Isaac Lohenkron, Danny G, Iowa Sam. Do we anticipate the Browns going on a tear this year?
4: No.
1: And if they did, though, you could see, because is it long ago that this guy was one of the young premier
5: dudes? I honestly
1: are we that
5: expected,
1: far removed, Danny?
5: I kind of expected Deshaun Watson to be named the starter, because then you could bring Shedeur Sanders in. If you go in that reverse order, Where do you go from there if you're the Browns? You're already kind of in NFL purgatory.
2: Yeah, and they're still trying to get their money's worth a little bit.
1: I know what you're saying. You're saying if you start with Shedeur and then go to Deshaun, it's the wrong order in a way. I know what you're saying, because you're like,
2: I'm reading the feedback, too. We're streaming live. You could watch the show. Again, I'm live in Toronto. Everybody else back at the Fox Sports Radio studios in Los Angeles at Covino and Rich FSR. Robert David says the Browns should have stuck with Baker, Do you think they made a mistake?
1: Too little, too late.
2: The answer is like, yeah, absolutely.

0: think they're booing him for personal reasons. There's no question, but he's still being honest. Like, yeah, doesn't feel good, and it doesn't really. It doesn't really ever help. It's counterproductive if you want the guy to play well for your city.
1: I look at Deshaun Watson stats, and there have been fall offs from one team to another, but his last year in Houston was remarkable. Do you ever look at his stats that last year? Dude, 4,800 yards passing, 33 tutties, 7 picks, and a QBR rating of 112. Cleveland thought they were getting the guy. That's why they were so quick to be like, yo, Baker Mayfield, later, pal. Because they thought they were getting a guy that was going to change everything. And since then, like, nothing. And you got to wonder, could a guy at 30 years old get back to that form? Can you guys think of other people in the NFL that were thinking maybe, like, I'm looking at Mike Evans. Can Mike Evans, get back to where he was a couple years ago with Tampa for the 49ers? Could Odell Beckham Jr. start contributing to a team as like a starting wide receiver, or are we thinking of Odell Beckham Jr.?
0: At least he's being embraced by the fans. That's for sure.
1: You know what I'm saying?
0: Like, to see him.
1: I think every team, Danny, would you say like there's a good 10 players that you could probably, if we put our heads together, think of where it's like, could they regain their previous form? And so many of the times it just never truly happens.
2: It's a storyline going into every single NFL season. And we were talking about that season Baker did take the Browns to the playoffs, Rich. They were 11-5.
1: Yeah.
2: And then important thing to note, that season I was talking about when he was 6-8 as a starter, he was fighting through a torn labrum in his non-throwing shoulder.
1: I remember that.
2: For a lot of that season. So that's when Cleveland decided to move on and made that massive Deshaun Watson trade. So a lot of it was injury based. Now you fast forward. That's kind of what Baker has also been dealing with the Bucs a little bit this past season. Yeah. If you watch quarterback
0: injury based, and he was getting a lot of criticism for putting commercials before the team. Remember, he was everywhere at the time, dancing around all sorts of TV ads and things like that. We saw Baker change things around pretty quickly. And what's going to happen with Deshaun Watson? Based on this, it's already too controversial, Rich. Like, the season hasn't even started, and he's already apologizing. He's been named starter. He's having press conferences. He has coaches defending him. This guy's going to be sitting the bench within 4 to 5 weeks.
1: Oh, you think? Okay.
0: Because anytime he does struggle, they're going to be booing for Shador to come in there, and there's going to be some sort of pressure to put him in.
1: I feel like what you're doing is you're daring me.
0: To schedule watch.
1: To do a little schedule watching. Let's go, Sammy.
3: The Rich loves to look at the schedule game.
1: Schedule watching.
2: Yeah. Oh, no, you couldn't even wait until Tuesday for this.
0: I said four to five weeks, but this will, like, we could actually see where it's going to happen. Where is he going to struggle? He's going to get up there again, address booing again, and then they're going to come back and announce Shador as the starting QB. Let's figure out when that's going to be.
1: You know what I'm going to tell you right now? I'm going to tell you that. Not
0: by the
1: so
0: way, nobody's
1: fast.
0: Rooting for that, Rich. I don't want to make it seem like we're rooting for that. Everybody loves a good comeback story. Let the guy redeem himself. I would love to see that.
1: You know how we've talked about some of the better teams in the National Football League having brutal schedules? Remember we went over the Bills schedule and it was like, oh my God, they don't get a rest. Like, like the Bills, seems like they're playing the Seahawks, Chiefs, Niners, right? They're playing someone every week, it seems, right? Now, quite the opposite for the lowly Cleveland Browns. So hold up. Because they start the regular season in Jacksonville. Now, better team, but that's not like...
3: Hold up.
1: All right, so you're 0-1, right?
0: Smoke weed every day.
1: You play the Bucs. I mean, again, like, neither one of those teams, the Bucs or the Jags, are like... It's not like it's like, oh, man, week one, they're going into Seattle. So maybe they split, right? Then they get to play the Panthers, Steelers, and the Jets. So I think there's a little window there, weeks 3, 4, and 5... where the Browns could very well compete.
0: And Watson could very well find some sort of confidence.
1: Find a rhythm.
0: Some sort of rhythm.
1: It's, again, I hate to do the analogies because they're all different positions, but Mike Evans, Von Miller on the Cowboys now. There's guys that were great, and you're like, well, what are they now? We don't know what they are now, right? Like Deshaun Watson was great. What is he now?
0: You said this, so I'm going to give you all the credit or blame you, however you want to say it. Oh, fans are gross. Fans are so gross when you think about it because, you know, you're like, screw this guy. He's a terrible dude. Boo. He's the worst anyway. But if he does go on that run,
1: games, all of a sudden it's like, man, Deshaun Watson, feel good story. He's back and the fans are embracing him.
0: Yeah, the whole narrative, we got to be conscious of that. Like, man, what a great comeback story.

0: We have to remember, and like right there on our conscious mind, remember, like, yeah, you were just booing him a few weeks ago.
1: All right,
0: and saying what a terrible guy he
1: let
0: was.
1: Me stick up for the fans that weren't booing, though. How many fans in the stadium
0: were
1: booing him?
0: I'm not a booer, Danny.
1: No, I'm not either. But
0: Danny,
1: I'm saying there were boos sprinkled throughout that stadium. Not every Browns fan was booing him.
2: Agreed. I have a question. If you're a Cleveland Browns fan, which you're not, Danny, you're a much classier Raiders fan.
1: Got that right.
0: Hey, there was enough boos where it was addressed in the press conference and the coaches had to come to his defense. Enough boos to make a story out of it.
2: If you're Cleveland,
1: I just don't like when jabroni fans are suddenly the voice of all the fans.
2: No,
1: that
2: is
1: team.
2: That is true. I agree with that, Danny. We don't want to, you know, you don't want to give the minority of fans that are like terrible the biggest platform.
0: No, yeah, but now you're just cheering for a guy where morally you should be. Like, you got to make a decision. Is he a bad guy or not a bad guy? What are we rooting for? Well, for him to play good football or for him to become a better dude?
2: Well, ask yourself that. If you're a Cleveland Browns fan, he's your QB1. You're not going to root for him?
0: That's it. Yeah. I mean, you could root for the player. Absolutely.
2: You're absolutely going to root for the player.
0: And that's what we do.
2: The dog pound? I'm not talking about your pal Arsenio Hall. The dog pound in Cleveland. Definitely going to be pulling for this guy. And we'll see what happens.
1: So what are you seeing with the schedule there?
2: Right. Schedule, I told you.
0: So far, 4-2.
2: Danny, I feel like it's possible that, let's see. I feel like their first 1, 2, 3, 4. After 5 games, week 6, they play at home against the Ravens, and they always play tough. Then they play the Titans, who stink. I think after 7 games, 1, 2, 3, 4, 5, 6. I think they could be. Call me crazy. If Deshaun Watson plays hella good football and somehow recaptures a little bit of like, oh yeah, that's why Deshaun Watson was the guy, the first guy to get all that guaranteed money and why Cleveland sort of mortgaged their whole future on this guy. If he somehow, Covino, regains that 2020, I know, 6 years ago vibe that he had with the Texans.
0: 6 years, man. That's a big chunk of your career.
2: So if he could get anywhere close to that guy,
0: that's a big chunk of your youth.
2: That was considered one of the top quarterbacks in the league. I think he could be 4-3 after 7 weeks. I really do. They play
0: the
2: Titans.
0: They could be saying, and if he doesn't perform, even more reason to give him the boot and sit him, because these are games you're supposed to win. So they're very telling games.
2: If you look at the schedule, they could very well beat the Jets, the Titans, and split with the Steelers and Ravens, maybe, and split with the Bucks and Panthers. Beat the Panthers, lose to the Bucks. So it's actually, Deshaun Watson has a chance is what I'm saying. And we'll leave it at that. He has a chance. Let's see what he does with it.
0: Well,
2: he has a chance.
0: Let's be clear. I always find booing counterproductive. However, he deserves those boos. He really does. Now, to cheer for injury, and he addressed it, I don't think anyone should ever cheer for someone getting hurt. But still, if anyone deserves boos, it's this guy. Yeah. Would we like to see a comeback story as fans? Sure, why not? Everybody wants to see their team win. I get it. But he apologized today. He let his emotions get the best of him. It's never going to feel good to be booed by your home team. That's the other thing. You're getting booed at home. What's it like when you're on the road?
2: Yeah.
0: So it's tough to be guys like this. You know, it's tough to be in that situation. But we reap what we sow. Mm-hmm. Lie in the bed you make. There's plenty of cliches.
2: What do people love to say?
0: To describe
2: play
0: it.
2: Stupid games, win stupid prizes. You've heard them all. So good
0: exactly.
2: Luck, Deshaun Watson. Good
0: and
2: luck.
0: It's all
2: kiddo.
0: True. Yeah. Let him worry about it. And like he said, he has his family, he's got his faith, and guess what, Rich?
2: Yeah.
0: He's got his money.
2: That's all he needs. All right, hey, we got more Covino on Rich. We're going to talk about another guy that got himself in a sticky situation. Jed York, 49ers. My goodness, what's doing?
3: Oh
2: boy.
1: Not your 40 Crimers.
2: We'll get to that.
0: You're 40 Slimers.
2: By the way, new definition to a bang bang Niners gang, huh? Yeah. All right. Hey now. And there's another speech in the NFL that's getting some buzz. So we'll talk about NFL today, obviously, as we're all pumped up for the start of the season. More Covino and Rich next right here on Fox Sports Radio.
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9: Hell yeah. The bet is Vato in Toronto.
10: Yeah.
9: Shout out to
10: you?
9: Our Canadians. Yeah, that's me, bro. Oh,
10: okay, sorry. Just check.
9: Everybody else live from the Fox Sports Radio studios in L.A. I'm Steve Covino. That is Rich Davis with Danny G. Iowa Sam and the Kron is here today. Hope you had a nice weekend. It's Covino and Rich on Fox Sports Radio.
10: Yeah, buddy.
9: Now, of course, we have more foosball to play or to talk about. We're actually going to play Showtime Mahomes Trivia.
11: I want to play some football right now.
10: Let's go.
9: Yeah, you know, I do kind of want to play some football.
10: Are you going to get your shoulder looked at? Covino's such the guy that like hurt his shoulder at the gym, and now he can't even throw the Nerf football in the studio during the breaks.
9: It's getting better, though. It's getting better. Yeah. I just need probably one more cortisone shot.
10: Are you going to be back? Are you going to be back for week one or no?
9: I'll be King Spiral again, bro.
10: Okay,
9: that's what they call me, King Spiral.
11: How about that? How about the Ashton Jeanty injury scare yesterday?
9: Dude,
10: when they said it doesn't look serious and it's an ankle, you know, tweak, I was like, Danny must have just been like, thank God, because that would have just really ruined any fun hopes of, oh, let's see what the Raiders could do. But like, you know, you're still, everyone's hoping, right?
11: When there was a rumor that it was a torn ACL, I was screaming at the heavens like Richie and La Bamba.
10: Why, Richie?
9: I thought of you, Danny G, for sure. Hope you enjoyed your preseason foosball this weekend. Hope you enjoyed the fights and some baseball. When I say the fights, dude, props to Teofimo Lopez. Three division champion.
10: I watched it, man. Him and Rolly. That was a good fight.
9: Yeah, it was a good fight. I wanted,
10: it went the distance, and I know for UFC fans, they're like, yeah, when it goes the distance, they say boxing doesn't have the action a UFC does, but I thought that was a decent fight. I wanted a little more action, but...
9: Well, tell me this, Rich, because I was watching The Odyssey, and I'm still exhausted from that adventure.
10: Teofimo, there was a couple moments where Rolly was catching him.
9: That's what I was going to say. I, from what I saw and what I gathered, because I did see it online later on, Teofimo won most of the rounds. Rolly had the bigger moments, just didn't capitalize.
10: That was exactly the best way to pinpoint that fight.
9: So,
10: dude, you missed that. You went to see The Odyssey for 3 hours? How many bathroom breaks did you take?
9: None, bro. No, I was so
10: proud
9: of myself.
10: Did you look at your phone for 3 hours?
9: No, I no phone Holy for 3 hours. I was fully engaged. That movie is wow. So yeah, like I missed the fight, but I saw the highlights. So hope you enjoyed the fight. I love a great fight, a nice hiney, and hanging with you guys here on Fox Sports Radio, live from the Fox Sports Radio studio.
10: All right. Now, you know, you said you like a nice hiney, but, $140 hiney?
9: A trailer park
10: hiney?
9: Are we talking your 40 Slimers or as Danny G said, your 40 Crimers?
10: Dude. Jed York, I hate to even drag the name of the CEO and, you know, principal owner of the team I love so much. You know me, number one Niners fan on the network. But, yo, I just question this.
9: Jed.
10: I just question this, and I think we could all think this.
9: A guy named Jed has trailer park of, I don't know.
10: Oh, how dare you. His name, you think his name is, you know.
0: Yeah.
11: Jed who fled.
10: So yeah, Jed. My thought is this. Much
0: sounds like a shady guy.
10: Much like you, Cove.
0: Jed.
10: Every time an athlete or a celebrity has some drunk driving, Tony Romo, you know, or some type of celebrity or someone gets pulled over and you're like, dude, you got so much money. Get a driver. And it's always the answer. Get a driver. My thought for Jed York, and you could say, how about not at all? But my answer is this. If you are the principal owner, CEO of, and you could say the same about Robert Kraft, allegedly back in the day. I don't want to, you know, I hate to bring these things up. People make mistakes, but
11: don't forget Tucker,
10: Justin Tucker. You're telling me that there wasn't a more high end, safer, legitimate, mutually beneficial route. Like you're telling me there's not a route a man like that could have taken. Then going to a trailer park for $140. I know everyone has their horny moments. Don't
0: I'm
10: get me wrong.
0: You, bro. His but name's like, Jed. Anyone named Jed is susceptible to shady antics.
10: You're telling me older. He could have went on like sites that are like borderline legal. Like, aren't they like rich guy sites where it's like you get little, you could be like a sugar daddy to some hot young something. Like, what? Why is he doing this? Why is
0: what
10: he
0: sites are these?
10: No, but you like there's old guys that could, you know, get with younger girls and just pay their rent. You're telling me his best option was to go to a trailer park for $140. It's just like the risk and the reward. Like, I don't know.
0: Let's make sense. We always assume that everybody knows the story. And most of you do. I get it, right? We sort of live this stuff and we have social media. But Richard, he said it. 49ers owner, principal owner, CEO, Jed York, was arrested in Ohio. And it's a prostitution-related case. $140.
10: Main charges in a trailer park thing
0: where he met this woman online and he made some really, really weak decisions. That's why we said the 40 crimers, the 40 slimers or whatever. Like, this is the type of behavior you expect from your weakest of friends.
10: You expect this behavior from your truck driving buddy that's like with a lot that he
0: your buddy
10: a lot,
0: Bo
10: a lot
0: Weevil.
10: Your buddy Bo Weevil, who I was like, I got with a lot lizard when I was driving across the country.
0: Like, yeah, man, you know, desperate times call for desperate measures, but woo, we had a blast.
10: Some truck driver that was like, hey, if you go to the bathroom stall and knock through a tire, some girls in there. Yeah. Like, this
0: and
10: is
0: I'm not judging,
10: behavior.
0: Bro. We're not judging, but when you got again, for the regular fella who's gonna, I don't know, do what he has to do. Whatever. I'm not judging you.
10: Oh, regular
0: but when
10: guy.
0: You're
10: okay.
0: The owner of the 49ers and you're taking these type of chances, man, I'm sorry to say this to you, Rich. Your team doesn't deserve the win.
10: Oh, stop
0: this
10: it.
0: Is some
10: well, hold on. The,
0: behavior.
10: I mean, the other team that had an owner that did some stuff like this ended up with a dynasty. So maybe
0: no, this
10: is,
0: you
10: know,
0: even weaker, bro. This is a really weak decision. And that's what it gets you thinking about. Like, everybody. Well, see, I can't even say everybody. Why would I even defend, you know, this guy?
10: Right.
0: I wouldn't go to a trailer park for $140.
11: Covino in our in-show chat. It's Covino and Rich FSR on YouTube. Carl checks in. He says, whole time I thought quest for six is what Jed was saying. Didn't know he meant hashtag quest for sex.
10: Oh, that's the hashtag was off this whole time. Now, Ilo, can you just give us the... when you've done this before. No. Can you just give us the details? So the charges were dropped. Prostitution was dropped, right? It became a lesser charge, apparently, from what I'm reading.
7: It was technically amended. And what's so fascinating is I have never heard of that happening ever before, of a prostitution charge being amended to a disorderly conduct charge. I'm sure if that would have happened to somebody who is not
10: Jed York?
7: Obscenely rich. I'm sure the exact same thing would have happened.
10: Ilo, certainly not putting you on the spot.
7: You kind of are, though.
10: But what
7: I can tell you're getting glee.
10: But wouldn't you assume someone of
7: Wouldn't you assume someone
10: of that caliber would have other options with the ladies?
7: Yes.
0: You would assume, but maybe it's more psychological. Like
7: probably him, I'm afraid. Yeah.
0: Yeah, you know what? Yeah. Someone hit us up. Again, we're streaming live, and you could chat live at Covino and Rich FSR. Rennick81 says, rich dudes. I thought he meant you first, Rich, but no. He said, rich dudes love to go slumming. And you know what?
9: maybe there's like some sort of like a weird taboo sort of thing.
10: Like they want to feel like a regular dude.
12: It's,
10: or something.
12: Yeah, it's the raunchiness, you know, of it.
9: Like
12: it
9: the yeah, exactly.
7: And
9: exactly,
7: wasn't there that Tiger Woods thing in the Perkins restaurant?
12: There's
7: parking
12: a thrill
7: lot?
12: There. The risk is the reward.
10: Yeah, maybe
12: there's a raunchy
10: maybe
12: risk.
9: Maybe it feels like extra naughty for these guys.
10: You know what,
9: it
10: has, Sam?
9: It gives them so much more to lose.
10: Sam,
9: you know,
10: nailed it. The raunchy risk. The raunchy risk of it must be what gets a guy like that off. Because
9: you already stated the obvious, we have friends. Of course he has options. The dude has money.
10: We have
9: when
10: friends.
9: You got money, you got plenty. He got money and stock options. On top of stock options, he's got ass options, right? Like,
10: I mean,
9: so this is what makes it like a risque sort of thing for the guy.
11: Even Mark Davis has girls on his arms.
10: Yeah,
9: real. So you nailed
10: like
9: it.
10: Captain Kangaroo. When... We have close friends, maybe even that, like, you know, work for the show in a capacity, that are on crazy dating sites where they could probably sleep with someone within an hour if they wanted to. There's a lot of places to swipe and click and this that are legal. So there
9: and
10: is
9: consensual.
10: Something and consensual. Yeah. So there's something much more psychological, like you
9: definitely
10: guys said. So
9: it's like how you know how powerful people love to get their beanbag stomped and weird things like that. It's like this guy has so many options probably that he just needs some sort of risk factor. He needs to feel like he needs to go slumming to make it exciting for him.
10: What are they
9: and that's why we see a lot of stuff like this. Look, I'm no psychologist. I'm not trying to psychoanalyze the situation. But let's be clear. He does have options. There's no question about it.
10: What do they
9: There's
10: call
9: a reason
10: it,
9: they do that.
10: What do they call it when it's a cliche in a movie? My wife knows the term. She always say, oh, that's a blank. It's like a
7: trope.
10: Dude, Isaac, that's why you're the man. It's such a trope in movies and
11: stuff. DJ trope.
10: There's such a trope in movies and TV shows where the rich CEO is caught with like a dominatrix because he's so powerful that there's a layer into his psyche that he needs, like you said, to get his, as you said, his beanbag stomped on. Or maybe just go slumming for $140.
11: Why would you ruin your beanbag chair?
10: But
12: remember when Hugh Grant was caught on like
10: Eddie Murphy too, right?
12: He was caught like on the Sunset Strip or something, out in the open.
10: There must be something psychological, because the reality is there's so many places to swipe and so many legal, consensual, probably areas and ways you could do this. So, damn, what are you going to do? All right, let's go to ILO for an update. Isaac Lohenkron, what's going on, bud?
7: Well, that is indeed our top story by far. San Francisco 49ers owner Jed York today indeed pleading no contest to misdemeanor charges of disorderly conduct and possessing criminal tools. York was arrested on Sunday in East Palestine, Ohio, oddly enough, at 9:30 in the morning.
9: Jeez. Horned up.
12: Easy like a Sunday morning.
10: Jeez, that's like...
9: Yo, that's another thing. Isaac, I don't want to ruin your credible update here, okay? So this is
7: affiliation. I can ruin my own credibility on my own. Don't worry about that.
9: Well, I'm speaking on behalf of myself to just not bring you down to our level, but like what? The people are way horned up. Everybody needs to relax a little bit. 9 a.m. in a trailer park? Like, get a grip. Maniacs. Maniac behavior.
10: Jeez, must have just woke up with, you know, anyway.
9: No, seriously. Like, there's no excuse for this. Everybody needs to settle down. Just because you got some sort of urge doesn't mean you have to act on it.
12: Woke up on the wrong side of the bed.
9: Yeah, I'm serious. And I think a lot of people today, like, they have a kink or an urge or like a thought in their mind. Like, well, I guess I need to act on it. You don't. You don't.
10: Okay. Man. Poor Jed York. Go on.
9: Sorry. Again, 9 a.m., bro.
10: I mean, let the guy
7: in his defense, it was 9:30.
10: Okay, yeah. Oh.
7: Perhaps there's a big difference between 9 and 9:30.
10: Maybe he went to Denny's first, bro.
12: I don't know.
7: Oh, my gosh. Yes, you never know what you're going to, what news you're going to wake up to in this business. But indeed, so he was arrested on a charge of engaging in prostitution, but as the guys were saying, that charge was amended to the disorderly conduct charge. The California Post indeed reported today that it obtained court documents that state that York used a prostitution website to arrange to have sex with a female in exchange for $140 at a local trailer park. The 49ers said in a statement,
13: "What the hell were you thinking?"
7: Oops, sorry, I hit the wrong button there. Their statement said, quote, "As this is a legal matter which has been resolved, we will not be providing any further comment at this time," unquote. Unfortunately, the rest of the world will be providing further comment. Anyway, in other Ohio sexual misconduct-related news, allegedly, The Cleveland Browns named Deshaun Watson their starting quarterback today. Watson used the occasion to apologize for making critical comments about Browns fans after they booed him during Saturday's preseason game. In the NBA, ESPN reported Portland Trailblazers guard Shaedon Sharpe sustained a torn meniscus in his knee and is expected to miss 6 months. Sharpe averaged a career-high 21 points a game last season. Finally, in Major League Baseball, the Houston Astros and general manager Dana Brown mutually agreed to part ways with his contract set to expire at the end of the season. Astros, believe it or don't, are actually tied for first place in the American League West right now, despite being just 65-66. Guys, all yours.
10: Thank you, Ilo.
9: Thank you, Cron.
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10: It's Covino and Rich. 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And be sure to get our podcast. Search Covino and Rich. Wherever you stream your podcast, look out for our best of the week. Last week was crazy with all our guests. A lot of fun filling in for Dan Patrick. Happy to be here. Hope you had a great weekend. And again, not a Jed York sort of weekend. Rich, well, you know what I was thinking?
11: Between Jed York and Deshaun Watson, one of the reasons a lot of people just don't like him is that, man, people just have a hard time keeping it in their pants, huh?
10: I was going to say between Jed York being arrested in Ohio and Deshaun Watson, it seems like fun times in Cleveland again.
11: Cleveland.
10: Man. I feel like you're bored. Man. You know what? And a question based on the whole Deshaun Watson controversy that we started with, a question that was probably never posed, but I was thinking about it because I almost said Randy Watson like five times. Who's more famous, the soul singer Randy Watson or Deshaun Watson in your mind, honestly?
11: Randy Watson or Deshaun
10: Who's
11: Watson?
10: More famous?
11: Just let your soul glow. Just let it shine through.
12: I'm a bigger fan.
11: The children are future.
12: That boy good.
10: Yeah.
11: I'm a bigger fan of Randy Watson, but I think Deshaun, I said it before, and whether you think he's trash or whether you
10: called Randy Watson Deshaun. I've called Deshaun Randy like at least eight times in my mind.
11: Listen, whether you think this guy's trash or you want to see him succeed and you love a good redemption story, I think that the Cleveland Browns, believe it or not, remember I said this, I don't like to be the guy I told you so, but if they get off to a pretty decent start, I wouldn't be shocked because, again, the NFL nails it with the weakest teams get a more favorable schedule. And, you know, the stronger teams, man, they got to grind. The Cleveland Browns have a pretty soft schedule. So if the Browns are at all decent, they could play 500 football. And then you're wondering, do they ever need to go to Shador Sanders?
10: Yeah, yeah. And you know what? And the other Ohio story that we just covered, Jed York arrested, $140 prostitute situation, trailer park situation. Caleb Christensen says, I grew up getting tail from the trailer parks. So what? And honestly, so what? I mean, I don't mind your Joe Dirt antics whatsoever, right? Everybody
11: Joe
10: does their thing.
11: Dirt.
10: Here's the difference, though. you're not the principal owner and CEO of the 49ers.

0: Yeah, I have no problem. Stop. Listen, as long as it's consensual and...
1: Yeah, we're not judging that.
0: As long as no one's, you know... Unless it's not a weird power dynamic, if it's consensual and people have to weird shenanigans, I mind my own business. But you're right. If you're the owner of a team, what are you doing? You have so much to lose.
1: Yeah, I mean, I guess, you know.
0: But it seems like
2: take the guy out of the trailer park.
1: One of those things, but you can't take the trailer park out of the guy. Like this guy, he just, it's more, I believe, this is just my guess. I don't know if you knew this. I'm no psychologist.
3: You are the leader of the organization. I mean, you're hoping your players don't step into muck.
1: Exactly. You're the dude. This is more of a psychological situation with powerful people, I would imagine. Like we already established, some people have to go slumming.
0: Some people. So, yeah.
1: And that's not a knock on anybody. I think we established that this dude has other options.
0: All right. Well, coming up, I don't know if you realize this, Covino. Not only are we going to play Showtime Mahomes trivia. We're going to give away some prizes.
1: Yeah, he's remote from St. Joseph, Missouri, I think.
0: That's wild. You're remote too. Coincidence?
1: Coincidence.
0: So we'll do some Mahomes trivia, give away some prizes. But I've now decided that in the world of sports and entertainment, I have pinpointed the three greatest speeches of all time.
1: Really?
0: And I'm leaving out politics and civil rights. So we're not going to get some Martin Luther King Jr. We're not going to get some JFK. We're not going to get some FDR.
3: You're talking sports.
0: Sports and pop culture, Danny. Okay. I have compiled my top three list, and I'm going to play them for you in just a few minutes.
1: Wow.
0: If that's okay with you. I feel like a new speech has entered the mix. So we'll get to that. Plus, again, some more, not only NFL football. I know Covino and Danny G have a high school football gripe, and it's really funny hearing Covino talk about this because I felt the same way watching my kids play flag football.
1: Yeah, yeah, yeah. I'm no Bill Belichick, in case you mistake me for him sometimes, since we both date a younger woman named Jordan. But I do have my thoughts on it because sports have already started. School has started out here on the West Coast.
0: And that's another weird thing, right? If you're out here on the West Side, our kids have been in school 3 weeks. Danny G, so many of our affiliates, most of them, in fact, are on the East Side. They don't go to school for 2 more weeks.
4: Yeah, like today.
3: Not until after Labor Day.
0: Bro, I have friends that are on vacation right now because they're like, yeah, my kid's going back in 2 weeks. I'm like, you're on vacation right now? My kids have already dirtied up their school sneakers and we're into week three. So we're in a very split world as far as that goes right now. So we'll talk a lot of NFL, a lot of football coming up. Covino and Rich right here on Fox Sports Radio. And if you want to chime in on anything, at Covino and Rich, find this. We'll hit you back. All right, let's go.
1: We are. Hey, it's Covino and Rich, and the future of cornhole is here. 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
15: San Francisco 49ers owner Jed York today pleaded no contest to misdemeanor charges of disorderly conduct and possessing criminal tools. York was arrested Sunday in East Palestine, Ohio, on a charge of engaging in prostitution, but that charge was amended to the disorderly conduct charge. The California Post reports it obtained court documents that state York used a prostitution website to arrange to have sex with a female in exchange for $140 at a local trailer park. The Cleveland Browns named Deshaun Watson their starting quarterback. Watson today apologized for making critical comments about Browns fans after they booed him during Saturday's preseason game. NBA ESPN reports Portland Trailblazers guard Shaedon Sharpe sustained a torn meniscus in his knee and is expected to miss 6 months. I'm Isaac Lohenkron.
5: Are you ready?
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23: 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And while I got your attention, do you guys realize we interviewed Topanga and the Great Hambino on one show last week? Overpromised, episode 152. So yeah, Danielle Fishel and Patrick Renna were on our bonus pod. So check it out right here where we're streaming live as we speak at Covino and Rich FSR. At Covino Rich FSR on YouTube. Watch Overpromised and watch us live and chime in. I'm Covino live in Toronto. That's the Garden Father, Dickie Davis.
24: Yeah. And by the way, other interviews we did, like last week, talk to Drew Brees. You could hear and see that whole thing on our YouTube.

0: YouTube page, and I saw Drew Brees also saying that Patrick Mahomes, who we're going to play Mahomes trivia later, what if this guy comes back to top form and all of a sudden he just continues to get in the way of Josh Allen, Justin Herbert, Lamar Jackson? Like, have we written off Mahomes? Danny G is like, oh, that's no, the past.
1: Our show has never written him off.
0: I mean, he could very well just be right back to where he was. I mean, it's still Andy Reid and Mahomes. So I think we just had Chiefs fatigue that we forget that they could very well be right back in the mix.
1: You had Chiefs fatigue.
2: You did. I'm going to tell Mahomes when he's here.
0: And can I correct myself? I'm embarrassed. I'm a master of old school movies. And when you were joking about Randy Watson, I started singing.
2: We're talking Deshaun Watson. I almost said Randy Watson at least three times. So I said, who's more famous? The famous R&B soul singer Randy Watson or Deshaun? And you started singing Soul Glow.
1: Yeah, which was the boyfriend character Coming to America.
3: You're conflating two characters from Coming to America.
0: Yeah, both Eddie Murphy. But I was.
2: You were confusing your Jerry curls, bro.
0: Yeah, I mean, Soul Glow was not, right? You know, Randy Watson was Randy Watson. You know, like, you know, come on. Two different characters, so I apologize. Not sure
1: the whole family gets up off the couch.
0: Well, good. So, hey, speaking of Soul Glow and Randy Watson, if you missed the Deshaun Watson conversation first hour, I think it's interesting where we're going to, we're going to look at this guy, because it's going to be a really interesting Brown season, because if it's disastrous, enter Shador, and then it's almost like, is this team ever going to go in a direction? I feel like they're just stuck in like football purgatory. But hey, soft schedule, maybe the Browns benefit. So I wanted to talk about the best speeches, Cove.
2: Yeah.
1: I already think there's a technicality involved in this that you didn't share with the national audience.
0: Oh, I said that I've pinpointed some of my favorite speeches of all time, and I have the top three.
1: Then I heard you getting movie clips ready, and I'm like, wait, I thought these were real speeches.
0: Oh, no, Danny, these are not. My number three answer is from The Hangover.
2: Wait a second. I did all this prep for no reason?
0: Yeah, take a look. The Hangover is my number three answer.
4: You guys might not know this, but I consider myself a bit of a loner. I tend to think of myself as a one-man wolf pack. But when my sister brought Doug home, I knew he was one of my own.
0: Yeah.
4: And my wolf pack, it grew by one.
0: You can cut it
4: so
0: there,
4: were
0: Sam.
4: So there were two of us in the wolf pack.
0: The wolf pack. The wolf pack speech is the
2: Are
0: top
2: you
0: three.
2: Kidding me? I have Give Me Liberty or Give Me Death.
0: No, because my number two answer.
2: I have yet begun to fight. I got John Paul Jones. I got 470. You have me doing all this stupid prep on political speech.
5: Why do some say the moon?
0: JFK? Because I would say the number two speech is Steve Buscemi and Wedding Singer.
6: The best man, everybody.
7: Best man. The better man.
6: Hey, we've all done crazy things in our lives, so. He's playing the guitar now. Isn't that great? Hey, you're doing good.
7: Sounds good.
0: Yeah. You can stop it there. Remember, Dad's like, "You're a jackass." So
1: here, I thought Rich was going to cue up Newt Rockne, win one for the Gipper from Notre Dame,
0: or even Coach Lou Brown when he motivated the Cleveland Indians. Or is that fictional? I forget.
2: I have a dream. I guess.
0: No.
3: What about JFK?
8: But why some say the moon?
3: That's one of my favorites.
2: That's wild, man. You went there. Okay, so fine, Rich. And by the way, can I just say something? This is like so random. I went to Montclair State University, where I got 25 credits for my final internship,
0: which is the biggest
2: controversial thing going on right now.
0: Can I tell you?
2: Because nobody believes this.
0: I won't talk about it for more than 10 seconds, but my dad called me today, and he's like, oh, you caught up on all your football. I can't wait. And we're talking football. And he goes, by the way, there's no way on earth Covino got 25 credits for an internship. And then he continued with the rest of the conversation. I go, so even my dad's like, it's impossible.
1: My inbox was flooded with your guys' bet from Friday.
2: Yeah, I can't believe how controversial this has become. I said I got 25 credits, which I know sounds absurd. I'm not saying that matter-of-factly, and people won't let it go. Anyway, I went to Montclair State University. I'll find my transcripts to prove it.
0: Yeah.
2: And I saw at the amphitheater there, I saw, oh my God, why
0: Al Gore.
2: Am I forgetting his name? Al Gore, the inventor of the internet.
3: Inventor of the Al Gore rhythm.
2: And, you know, you're thinking vice president, whatever, I'm sure it's cool. Bro, I remember either the weed was really hitting, I don't know, it's the college days, or it was the greatest speech I'd ever seen. When you see people speak, you know, of that caliber in person, it sort of clicks as to why they are who they are. You're like, man, you know, this is next level
0: next level hitting you in the heart or hitting you in a way where you're like, okay, that's how they got here, even though you might not think so.
5: Well,
0: so some of the best speeches in the world, I thought for sure you're going to be like Jimmy Valvano, the Jimmy V sort of don't give up thing that we see in sports all the time. Lou Gehrig's, of course. And, you know, those are great ones, too.
5: Well, here you are giving legit awesome speeches.
0: Well, someone's got to balance out your buffoonery.
5: I thought you were just talking about silly crap like the Wedding Singer or The Hangover. My bad. Proceed. But no, there's a speech.
3: Oh, this is Al Gore speech.
5: There's a speech floating around social media.
1: New one.
5: Now, do you remember, like, you see, I mean, I would say over the last couple of years, the league leader was probably Jameis Winston in the huddle, right? There were many a times where you saw Jameis Winston, you're like, yo, this guy leads in the most peculiar, lovable, awesome way. Like, Jameis Winston known for these huddle speeches. And, of course, in the locker room, what I do love about Sunday Ticket and post game and Red Zone, they do kick it to the locker rooms, and you do get a taste, Danny G. Would you agree of how the coaches are by their post-game speeches?
1: Yeah, 100%.
5: Like, you get a vibe of like, oh, that's how that locker room is. That's the coach's personality coming through in the post-game.
1: That's why everybody jumped on the Ben Johnson train last year.
0: Well, how about recently? Can I make 2 points? We all went crazy about Jason Hayward's Chicago Cubs World Series speech, right? That was the big story. Like, Jason Hayward had some crazy speech.
5: If you don't know that, that game 7, Cleveland Indians, Chicago Cubs, there was a rain delay. And during that rain delay, apparently Jason Hayward.
0: 2016 already. I mean, doesn't that feel like not that long ago?
5: 10 years ago when the Cubbies broke the streak.
0: That's crazy.
5: In that rain delay, the story goes that Hayward gave some super motivational clubhouse speech to the guys and really got people to keep their fire going during that rain delay.
0: I want to make this point, too, because I didn't forget that one. But the Hall of Fame, NFL Hall of Fame speeches were just a few weeks ago. We talked to Drew Brees about it, and he said something along the lines of, like, he was rehearsing at high school fields, and, like, he was so nervous about it. It meant so much to him, as it should, but, like, he told us everything that went into it. Did you see Adam Vinatieri's speech by any chance?
5: He was taking shots at people, right?
0: He was roasting people. He was putting on a, like, he was putting on a speech clinic. The dude was doing comedy out there. It was fantastic. And we never really expressed how great it was here on the show. Like, I thought he hit all levels of emotion and humor, and, like, he cut on Bill Belichick. He had to apologize after that speech. He hit on so many things and so many people. So props to him, man, when it comes to that.
5: Well,
0: some people are just great at it. Some people aren't.
5: And sometimes, listen, I think we've all been there. Best man speeches. There's some fails. There's some victories. Sometimes, you know what the worst is? When a maid of honor gets up there with a piece of crumpled paper and there's more than one piece of paper and you're like, oh, no.
9: You might not know me, but if you don't, I'm Jessica's college roommate, Amber. We've known each other. Oh, my God. Right, Amber? Since remember that night where we drank all those Amaretto sours? And you're like, oh, my God, stop it. There's some terrible speeches.
1: Remember that time you got roasted at your wedding?
5: Yeah. Our video guy, Spot, tried to do like, I think it was an attempt at like.
1: He didn't try. I heard he killed it.
5: I think he thought I was Kevin Hart or Tom Brady because it wasn't a roast, dude. It was my wedding.
0: Oh, my God.
5: So there were bad speeches.
0: I think the alcohol was hitting or something. Spot went rogue on you. There's been
5: good speeches. There's been bad speeches. Remember just earlier this year, John Harbaugh had all the best intentions, and everyone's like, what is he doing? He's like, we're the Giants. You have that, Sam?
10: Welcome, man. Good to see everybody here.
5: Sounds like Joe Biden.
11: Yes, sir. Yeah,
10: a little nervous?
11: Nope.
10: Huh? A little nervous? I'm a little nervous, man. I'm nervous, excited, nervous, you know?
5: Yeah.
10: Nervous like you're full of game almost, Nathan. Give this thing a kick off. Standing up here in front of the New York Giants. The New York Giants. This is a New York Giants sitting in this room. The New York Giants.
5: Oh, boy.
10: Wow.
5: You know what, Sam? You can stop it there. We discovered that it's not John Harbaugh's fault. It's the lame Giants, like, talk back. You're like, you know when sometimes you're
1: no
5: doing
1: this participation.
5: Like, all right, listen to that one more time. I'm not trying to bore you. I promise.
1: Please don't play it again.
5: Listen to that again and imagine if during those pauses the room of Giants players responded.
0: Let's react.
10: Welcome, man. Good to see everybody here.
5: Yeah, coach.
11: No, I'm a little nervous, coach.
10: I'm a little nervous, man. Nervous, excited, nervous, you know?
5: Yeah.
10: Nervous like you're full of game.
5: Super Bowl.
10: Give this thing kick off.
1: Thanks for my signing bonus.
10: Standing up here in front of the New York Giants.
9: That's what I'm saying.
10: The Giants. New York Giants.
0: Hey, there goes Jed York.
10: It's the New York Giants second this year.
9: Yeah.
10: The New York Giants.
9: That's what I'm saying, coach. Wow. Yeah, so you said, see.
3: Win one for the Gipper, coach.
9: He's fired up.
5: I think the Kim Skedabu was too busy knocking his head together with Jackson Dart or something. What were they doing?
0: No one reacted. You're exactly, yeah, they're a bunch of boneheads who didn't do anything.
9: So
0: that brings us to the story, another story of the weekend since.

0: And this guy, Shiaz Pete, spoke to his team about the pride of the Dallas Cowboys star.
1: And well, it started off where he got a standing ovation after like a, I don't want to say a garbage time touchdown, but like, you know, it's preseason. And yeah. He made a really sweet play and he blocked for it and he was showing dominance the whole game. At the end of the game, the team made way and let him stand by himself while he got a standing ovation from all the Navajo fans out there because it means so much to them. But he was really playing his tail off. There's no question about it.
0: No doubt.
1: So props to him. And then he made a speech that went viral.
0: Yeah, take a listen. And just there's something very special about this.
2: Well, that was an incredible win. Now I am very fortunate to be amongst you and to play in the same field where the same star holding on our chest. And I'm proud of us. I'm proud of how far we've come. Oh, man, this game, fate brought us here as strangers, but this game, this star, this team will make us brothers.
3: Cowboys on three! 1, 2, 3! Cowboys!
1: Cool is that, man? It was a 34-13 win
0: led
1: by this dude, and man, it got everybody fired up. It was really cool to see, too, because
4: a lot of it's visual, Cove. A lot of it is visual. Yeah.
1: But it came from the heart. You see him thinking of the words to say. You see everyone behind him. Like, everybody got caught up in the moment. And that I think that builds chemistry, man.
0: No doubt. So, the Dallas Cowboys, you know, I think maybe later this week we'd do a deeper dive. Am I alone?
4: I do schedule watching.
0: Bro, not now. But I can't. I can't be alone because I know I'm not the only person that is really doing their like homework, looking at teams like, oh, let me remind myself of roster moves and who they drafted and who's emerging in the preseason, who's fighting for jobs. What are the Cowboys this year? I saw a headline the other day that said, could the Cowboys have one of the most feared offenses in the NFL? And then there's other people that think the Cowboys are going to miss the playoffs again. So I think the Cowboys are without a doubt. No diggity, no doubt. Blackstreet style.
4: They had a great draft getting Caleb Downs and Malachi Lawrence. I'd be really surprised if they missed the playoffs. And I feel like they're going to make a little bit of a run.
0: And Danny, remember last year? Now people are starting to say, you know what, a trade, you see the aftermath, and it's like maybe the Micah Parsons trade wasn't bad for them after all based on how that was working out.
4: Yeah.
0: Like in the moment, it felt like.
4: Yep, you got Rashawn Gary, and of course, Von Miller signed a one-year deal to add some pass rush depth.
0: And that's a story in itself. Did you see the Von Miller story?
1: What about it?
0: I think we could wrap on this right here.
1: Well, hold on. Let's wrap the Cowboys previous story. Love. You know, as we discuss famous and amazing and touching speeches, like because of what he means to the Navajo Nation and what he did for the Dallas Cowboys this weekend, that goes down, you know, as one of the most memorable for sure. Like, it was touching. It was moving. So props to him, man. Shiaz Pete. But what's the Von Miller story?
0: Von Miller wants his number 40. What do veterans usually offer, guys, when they want their number?
4: Cash.
0: Very, very simple.
1: Nice
0: question.
1: Watch, a car, or something cool.
0: Yeah, man, get the rookie a car, a watch, cash.
5: Cash, homie.
0: He offered the current player wearing number 40 a lifetime supply of chicken because Von Miller is big dog in the he owns a chicken pasture? He owns a Greener Pastures Chicken, co-founded by Von Miller. He owns a chicken farm. So he's telling this guy, give me your number for the rest of your life. I'll send you top shelf chicken. So are you taking a lifetime supply of chicken? From Von
1: sounds
0: Miller?
1: Like an ancillary prize, like a lifetime supply of Rice-A-Roni, right? That doesn't sound like something that should be in the showcase showdown.
0: Dude, but think about when you go to the supermarket.
4: Yeah.
0: You're buying your packs of chicken every week. You get a couple packs, $15, $12, organic good chicken.
1: I get it. It probably all adds up in a lifetime.
4: Yeah, it could be lucrative. Think about when we had that egg shortage like a year ago or whatever it was, remember? You could start having roadside stands selling your own eggs.
0: Cove, you ever, in the South, this not so prominent in Jersey where you grew up, but I have friends in Texas that they go in on like a cow together.
1: All right. Rich.
0: Have you ever heard people do that, Danny? Where it's like, we're going to go in on a cow.
1: You eat more Taco Bell and El Pollo Loco than anybody I ever met. If I said, dude, lifetime supply of Taco Bell or El Pollo Loco or a sweet Rolex, which one are you taking?
0: All right. Taco Bell.
1: One might add up to
0: Taco
1: be different.
0: Taco Bell is your

0: little joke because after a couple
1: joke. They know you by first name.
0: I have Taco Bell maybe like once or maybe once a month, and Covino makes it sound like a month. But Chipotle.
1: Dude, last time I went with you, they were like, "There he is, Mr. Rich."
0: Chipotle? If you told me a lifetime supply of Chipotle, I'm taking that. That's overpriced.
1: A sweet, flashy NFL either ride or watch.
0: If you told me,
1: here, saying, think
0: if
1: you, of the audience.
0: If you told me here,
2: except every time you went to Chipotle, your portion will get smaller and smaller, Rich.
1: Yeah, exactly.
0: No, you just don't know. You're not aggressive enough, Danny. I'm like, come on, more.
3: You got to order in person.
0: Order in person. Yeah, no, come on. I feel like Chipotle, every time I go there, it's like $20 for a burrito and guacamole on the side. So I'd go cook.
1: Dude,
0: I'd go lifetime supply.
1: If Von Miller made this offer to me, I'd hit him with the Biff.
0: Chicken?
1: Let me get out of here with that. Where's my watch?
0: You would rather a watch?
1: I would rather the... Yeah, of course. I don't want your stupid chicken. I'm fine. I'm sick of chicken.
0: I'm taking
1: so much chicken, you've been sick of it.
0: I'm taking the chicken. I'm taking the chicken. Lifetime supply of chicken or a Rolex?
4: Chicken.
0: All right. Covino and Rich, now we're at the part of the show where we're going to give you something for tolerating us. 877-99 on Fox. We're going to play Mahomes Trivia. Showtime Mahomes Trivia. Some NFL easy questions. If you get them right, we'll give you a Covino and Rich grilling apron. We got some Nerf football, some koozies, a little grilling prize pack. So,
1: oh, yeah, and it's all multiple choice. So
0: yeah, very easy. So some NFL trivia to get you fired up for the NFL season. We'll do that next at 877-99 on Fox. More Covino and Rich next right here.
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0: live from Toronto and Los Angeles. 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
1: You're up in Toronto. The crazy part is the Blue Jays, who are under 500 and have struggled to regain that form they had last year when they were a Will Smith lifted foot away from winning a World Series.
0: Mm-hmm.
1: That team is a game and a half out of the wild card.
0: You know why, right? Alejandro Kirk, dude.
1: Well, I'm telling
0: you. He changed the whole vibe of the team. He's back. He's healthy. And the dude is just such a great hitter, bro. He's the piece that they were missing.
1: Well, simply put, Cove, whatever one of those AL teams gets hot, there's like four or five teams that are a game under 500 or two games under 500. They're all fighting for that third wild card. And listen, you never know, because that first round of the wild card, you could get hot and play a division. You're going to end up playing a division winner that doesn't get the job done, and they're the three seed. So I don't
0: know. I'd be scared. Ernie Clement.
1: I'd be scared. If I'm any other team, I'd be scared.
0: George Springer. Yeah. No, they're so scrappy. They're great. Of course, they're a great team, and now they're getting their pieces back. I wouldn't count them out for sure.
1: That's the fun of baseball with that third wild card. You get hot, you do it. Hey, you can make some noise. All right, listen, baseball aside, it's football time. We do this every so often, and he's hitting us live from training camp. Patrick Mahomes, let's do it. Showtime, Mahomes trivia.
2: The mostly lovable Patrick Mahomes.
3: Truth is, I want everybody to love me, not just the refs.
2: It's time for some NFL trivia.
3: I'm here.
2: Yes, we know you're here.
3: All right, Patrick Mahomes here to play Showtime Mahomes trivia.
4: Well, look who it is, live from Chiefs training camp. Our broke Patrick joins the show.
3: Actually, I'm not here. I'm actually remote from St. Joseph, Missouri.
4: Yeah, that's what I said.
3: But there's a slight delay because I'm on site.
4: That explains it.
1: Okay.
3: Hey, always happy to see you guys. But hey, by the way, I heard you had Drew Brees on last week.
1: Yeah, he was talking nice about you.
3: Yeah, man, I heard him say that I might come back stronger after the ACL tear, and I'm here to say I believe him. And if not, don't boo me. Boo Deshaun Watson. Don't boo me. Boo Watson or Justin Fields. But yeah, feeling good, feeling happy to be here, feeling strong.
4: All right. Nice. Thank you for joining us remotely. Hopefully the delay doesn't mess you up during the game. All right, let's meet the contestants. 27-time winner, Rich Davis, right over there.
1: Let's go.
4: And in for 23-time champ, Dan Beyer, is 2-time winner, Ilo.
5: What's your reaction to this Jed York business there, Patrick? Exactly.
3: I plead the fifth. No comment. I'm happily married. Shout out to Brittany. And I'm here to say how much I love her, and I would never get into shenanigans like that.
5: Well handled. Yeah, that's how you do it, Deshaun.
3: Shout out to Brittany. She might be listening. So, I don't even go out with my teammates. Never get into any trouble. I ain't got no time for that.
1: There you go.
4: All right, let's go to the studio lines here. Ilo, I'll use you for our contestant here.
5: All right.
4: Would you love to travel to beautiful Chicago, Illinois, Tulsa, Oklahoma, San Diego, California, Greenville, South Carolina, or Redding, California?
5: We've had Redding, California before around here. That's interesting. Anyway, I'll pick my kind of town, Chicago is.
4: All right, that is, and home of Colin Cowherd now. Tyler in Chicago.
1: What's up, Tyler?
3: Hey, Tyler.
6: What's up, man?
1: What's up,
3: hey, man? What's up?
4: Tyler, what do you do for a living there in Chi-Town?
6: I'm a material handler.
4: What kind of handler?
1: Material handler?
4: Material.
1: Yeah.
5: I thought he said fuel.
1: Fuel or material?
6: Material.
5: Oh, material.
4: Yeah. All right, even more mysterious.
1: Hey,
4: mysterious. All right, rules for Showtime Mahomes NFL
1: way,
4: trivia.
1: Covino and I earlier today on our Patreon podcast, we talked about how 90% of people that tell you what their job is, you're just yesing because you really don't know what that means.
3: Yeah, full disclosure, I have no idea what that is. I play football, so yeah.
1: That's self-explanatory.
4: Yeah, we're all going to Google it later. Yeah. All right, the first contestant with two correct answers is
3: the champ.
4: Hey,
3: by the way, Tyler, that's a lovely velvet you got.
4: if there's a tie, we have a tiebreaker question. Your name is your buzzer, but you got to wait until all three possible answers are read. If there's two wrong answers in a row, we move on to the next question. Are you ready?
0: Let's do it.
4: Let's get it on.
3: All right, I'm here. I'm here from St. Joseph, Missouri, yes, Patrick Mahomes.
4: Round one.
3: And round one, which NFL QB threw the most interceptions in a single season? Was it A, George Blanda?
5: Ooh.
3: Didn't your mom have the hots for him, Rich?
5: No, Jim Plunkett was my mom's crush.
3: I don't know. I heard George Blanda, too. B, is it Vinny Testaverde, or C, Brett Favre? Most interception, single season.
5: Rich, I gave you a beat, dude. That's three choices. You can try to answer, dude.
4: Yeah, Tyler.
5: Tyler, just give it a shot.
6: Testaverde.
4: Oh, no. Rich for the steal.
5: Going to say perhaps Brett Favre?
4: You're both losers.
3: Oh, okay. Yeah, George Blanda threw 42 picks wow. in 1962.
4: Yeah.
3: Sounds wow. like he was a little distracted to me. Yes. Maybe Rich's mom has
5: stop,
3: something to do
5: stop with my mom.
3: I mean, 42. I say that respectfully. I don't know.
5: By the way, I'm surprised it wasn't Testaverde because don't you feel like there were years in Tampa where like he really had some high numbers there?
4: Yeah, not that many.
5: Yeah, not that many.
4: All right, nobody on the board yet. We move on to round two.
3: Yeah, but the thing is, he threw 42 picks. He was actually 82 years old.

0: when it happens. So
1: he does, he
0: I give him the pass. Yeah, I give him the pass on that. Round two, Patrick Mahomes here on episode two of Hard Knocks. Which Seahawks legend showed up and offered to improve their Madden ratings? Was it A, Richard Sherman, B, Marshawn Lynch, or C, Michael Bennett?
2: Michael Penix.
3: Oh, you got a shout in with your name there. Tyler, what was your guess?
2: Michael Penix.
3: Michael Bennett, no.
4: He said Michael Penix. Oh,
5: yeah. Rich.
3: Rich for the steal, again, trying to steal.
5: Richard Sherman.
3: No, you're both losers again.
0: Man, losers today. Man. Marshawn Lynch, man, it shows me you haven't watched any Hard Knocks episodes. Came there, and he was like, yo, I'm going to improve your Madden ratings, and he had great camaraderie with the team and everything. Yeah, great show.
3: Rich is barely halfway through quarterback.
5: Yeah.
3: All right, all right.
5: And Tyler just can't get the hang of how this game works. Tyler, when you know the answer, say your name.
3: Yeah.
5: And your name is your buzzer, so there you go.
3: All right, here we go. Okay. Round three. No, nobody on the board yet.
0: All right. Patrick Mahomes here. What was that once quoted saying about being resilient? A, keep pushing, stay the course, or get lost. B, day by day, we are not done. Just another step in the process. Or C, I stayed the course all right. Four of them. Trav's wedding buffet was very mid.
5: Done.
0: What did I say about being resilient?
2: Tyler.
5: Man.
2: Stay the course. First one.
3: No.
2: Oh, geez.
5: I'm going to put you out of your misery. Rich, this is B. Just get this.
3: Rich gets that round.
5: Tyler.
0: That's right. I've always said it. Day by day, we're not done. Just another step in the process. Yes. Patrick Mahomes.
3: All right, Tyler. Don't worry. Maybe you could bounce back like Mahomes is bouncing back from his injury. All right, round four. Rich on the board so far.
0: All right. Scott Norwood's wide right, his miss to end Super Bowl 25. How long was the attempt?
6: Isaac.
3: Well, you got to wait till all three are red, though.
5: We'll give it to
3: those
5: him.
3: Those are the rules.
5: Go ahead, Isla.
0: All right, 45 yards, no. B, 47, yes. Or C, 49.
6: Isaac.
3: Isaac. Man.
6: 47 yards, right hash mark, Frank Reich the holder, Adam Lingner the snapper.
0: And why don't you brag about it?
3: All right, so Rich and Ilo are on the board. We go to round five.
5: Isn't it crazy to think that 47 in today's NFL game feels pretty automatic?
6: If he would have made it, it would have been his longest career field goal on grass.
3: That is
5: and
3: wild.
5: It's crazy to think when we were kids, a 40-yard field goal was long. Now it's like 55 seems like, oh, you should get it, you know?
3: All right, Tyler in Chicago, we need you to get in the win column. That way we can go to overtime. So let's get to round five here.
0: All right. Patrick Mahomes, showboy. Showboy Mahomes trivia. Always a pleasure, guys. Round five, the great Fitzmagic, Ryan Fitzpatrick, did not play for which one of these teams? A, the Bengals, B, the Cowboys, or C, the Jets?
2: Tyler.
3: Cowboys.
0: Yes! All right, Tyler.
3: Three-way tie. That means we will go to Ilo's update, and after that, we will have overtime.
5: Perfect. Ilo, what's doing, my friend?
6: Well, funny you should ask, because today, San Francisco 49ers owner Jed York pleaded no contest to misdemeanor charges of disorderly conduct and possessing criminal tools. York was arrested on Sunday in East Palestine, Ohio, on a charge of engaging in prostitution. However, that charge was amended to the disorderly conduct charge. California Post reports it obtained court documents that state that York used a prostitution website to arrange to have sex with a female in exchange for $140 at a local trailer park. The 49ers said in a statement,
7: "You got to have a fall guy."
6: Oh, sorry.
5: Wrong quote.
6: Press the wrong button again. Yes.
0: Sorry to interrupt here, but
6: Patrick, yeah.
0: Yeah, you think like he told her who he was or something? Like, aren't you supposed to have a code name or like, aren't you supposed to be like Ron Mexico or Carlos Danger or something? You think like he was bragging about being the owner and that's how he got caught?
6: That's an awful awful specific inquiry there, Patrick, if you know what I mean. Well, it turned out that the whole thing was a sting to begin with, so it actually never got that far.
0: That's the name I go by when I get my massages. Sting.
5: Sting. Stop it.
6: Well, quite appropriate, because that'll probably wind up in a visit from the police.
0: No! Ah! All right. Hey, I'm joking.
6: Hey, Patrick, and listeners, I have even more information because of my quest to appropriately inform our audience as much as possible. I have discovered the name of the trailer park where York was arrested. Its name is the Wheat Hill Mobile Home Community. And guys, I actually took the liberty of reading online reviews of the Wheat Hill Mobile Home Community to try and determine what kind of a place it is. And these are all real, I swear to God. Yeah. Arlene posted, quote, safe and family oriented.
5: Okay. Ooh.
6: Marianne posted, quote, nice, clean, and quiet. Andre, it is quiet and peaceful and a great place to raise your family. However, there is another review from Steven that was posted today. It reads, quote, nice place to live, but yesterday a little man named Jed came around asking to see my mom, unquote. Anyway, elsewhere, the Cleveland Browns named Deshaun Watson their starting quarterback. Today, he apologized for making critical comments about Browns fans after they booed him during Saturday's preseason game. The Houston Chronicle just reported that Texans defensive end Dylan Horton tore his Achilles in practice today and will be out for the season. And finally, in the NBA, ESPN reported Portland Trailblazers guard Shaedon Sharpe sustained a torn meniscus in his knee while working out last week and is expected to miss 6 months. Sharp coming off a season where he averaged a career high 21 points a game. All yours, guys.
5: Thank you, Ilo. Let's now get to the conclusion of Showtime Mahomes Trivia.
3: Tyler in Chicago, let's get you back up on the board here. And we've got 60 seconds to get this overtime in, you guys.
5: Now let's go.
3: No multiple choice. Just buzz in with your name when you're ready to go.
0: All right.
3: Patrick, read the bonus question.
0: All right, let's go. I hate these things. How many regular season interceptions have I thrown so far in my career?
3: Ooh.
5: Huh.
3: All right, think about that for a second.
5: How many regular season interceptions?
0: Regular season interceptions.
5: In your career. Yeah, but carry the one.
0: Hey, relax there.
5: Okay. I got an answer.
3: All right, Rich, what do you think?
5: 97.
3: Okay. Ilo?
6: I literally thought this before Rich's answer. 94.
5: Yeah,
3: 94. Okay, Tyler.
2: 82.
3: How many?
2: 82.
3: Tyler wins a grilling apron prize package.
6: What a comeback.
3: Yes.
6: What a comeback. Good for you.
3: The retail interception number 85.
6: Wow.
5: Yeah. Okay. We're all
3: very nice, Tyler. Very, very nice.
5: Ilo, did you do the same math? Like, not quite 10 a year?
6: Yes.
5: Okay.
6: Precisely.
5: Yeah.
3: Tyler. Tyler in Chicago, I'm not sure if we've ever had a contestant rally that hard in one of our games.
6: Yeah.
5: Tyler, we're going to hook you up with that grill. We're going to hook you up, brother. Hang tight, all right, bro?
2: All right, thank you.
5: All right, we got more Covino and Rich next. And we're going to stick on the theme of football, but it's funny because Danny G and Covino both had the same observation about high school football. As we all get ready, you know, kids are back at school. You might have high school kids. We'll get to that and more right here. 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
0: Bye, guys.
5: Bye, later. Patrick.
3: Thank you, Patrick.
0: All right, bye. All right, bye, guys.
3: Bye, hey, guys. Covino back in the studio.
5: All right, well, hey, listen, every sports season built on prep and studying the trends and making the necessary adjustments to reach the ultimate goal. 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
1: Shout out to Robert David, Scott Vermeer, Mercer Boy, Kay Rain, Weston Vegas. 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
2: Covino, on one of the TVs in the studio here, I'm watching a final. Japan just won their game in the Little League World Series.
1: Yeah.
2: You always say this when it comes to anything. You're like, I'm amazed how people keep their composure. And I think always when I see professionals and adults, I'm always like, Covino, they're pros. But when I see these little kids, I am shocked how on a big stage, these kids are dealing. I mean, it is wild to me when I see kids performing. Because why are college sports different from the pros? Because I always feel like there's that intangible in college where you could shake it. It's a college kid. They're 18, 19 years old. A kid could easily be off his game mentally because he's a kid.
1: Yeah, when kids get rattled.
2: When I see a little kid on the mound that he's dealing, I'm like, wow, he's on TV. He's in the Little League World Series doing all this. I'm shocked how there's not more meltdowns. I know they have them happen here and there, but, yo, you got to give these kids credit.
1: Yeah, where are the kids that curse their dad out and cry and throw tantrums?
2: Are those kids not?
1: Yeah, in my Little League.
2: Yeah, I was going to say, where are the Little League crazy parents and kids? I'm sure the story is everywhere.
1: Where's the kids embarrassing their dad and their family and screaming at them on the field?
2: Oh,
1: saw a lot of that growing up.
2: Trust
1: and
2: me.
1: We never forget it. That's the thing. We all remember the kids that cried when they got hit by a pitch.
2: Oh, no doubt. No doubt. That's why I always tell my son, I go, listen, there's a difference between like getting hurt and being a little baby.
4: You're killing your father, Larry.
0: You're killing your father, Larry.
1: Seriously.
2: So,
1: hey, speaking of kids' sports,
2: yeah.
1: Danny G and I
2: had the
1: same observation about high school sports. And that observation is this. School's already started out here in California. So this past weekend, it was already Friday Night Lights in California, already a Friday night high school football game. And, you know, I'm there as cheer dad, but not only am I there to support my daughter and her cheerleading team, I'm really just watching the game, right? I start getting into it, and you pick up on the vibe and the marching band, and you know, just that fun that you grow up.
2: Is there one good kid on our team? Or are they just good? Like, is there like, oh, that's the kid? Like, he'll play in college or not really?
1: I don't know about that. Yeah, it's the first game,
2: okay. Right?
1: And they're getting better. That much I can tell, because when I first started watching these kids, they were terrible. But they won their first game, so congrats to them. But, man, dude, I get so aggravated, and I get it. It's high school and all, but it's like you see these Pete Carroll type of moves all the time, meaning, like, they're on, like, the 10-yard line. No one's stopping the run, and that's when they decide to throw too risky of a call in that moment, and sure enough, they get picked. Like, oh, there it is. You just blew it. You just let him right back in the game. Why would you throw right there when no one stopped you running the whole time? You could have moonwalked into the end zone right there. You should have gave it to Marshawn Lynch, but instead you wanted to throw and be cute. And they picked it off, and they run. Now they're back in the game. And you're like, why do they do this? And then you start getting aggravated with how the high school coaches are calling the game.
2: And then you're like, duh, I don't want to be that parent.
1: Yeah.
2: But I do think.
1: And I'm like, and then you start looking around, Rich, like, well, what do you
0: think? We know there are some great high school coaches listening to our show.
2: Of course.
0: I've seen some of them in action, but I've also seen our boy Jaden's high school coach a couple of years ago. He sat on all the team's timeouts. They ran out of time at the end of the game. All they needed to do was kick.
1: Clock management is the worst.
0: Dude, it was so bad. All they needed to do was kick a field goal to win, and the clock ran out.
2: You know what, Danny? I get it. They're high school kids. So, and we also have to have some, you know, use some grace here, because they are probably sometimes they're teachers, volunteers. But in other areas, they hire coaches to do this. But I think football is the exception, meaning – if you're watching your kids from little league to junior high school, JV, varsity, baseball, basketball, there's other sports where, like, there's less questioning. It's more about, is the kid playing? In football, there's just such a different. There's just such more of a
1: high school football team. You have to have a good understanding.
2: But that's my point. I think that in football, though, there's just so much more of a playbook. The other sports are like, oh, they start in the right kids, and hey, you're only as good as maybe if you got a really good. Oh, we got a kid that's 6'8" on our basketball team.
1: You're grooming kids for college. Yeah. You're getting them ready. But I think
2: football's the one sport where I think a bad coach in high school could really stand out.
1: Dude, it's wild how many times I was looking around to see if other like parents were like agreeing with me, like, what's going on? What is this? What's going on? A lot of clock management too, like Danny G pointed out before. It's like, and just like ridiculous calls at the worst times. And you can't help but notice that as a fan.
2: Yeah, you gotta remember their kids though. I know they're high school kids, but still like
1: their kids. Yeah. I'm not blaming them. The coaches, on the other hand, are guys who were there who are supposed to understand the game. Yeah,
0: that's where volunteers
1: volunteering.
0: I was going to say some are volunteers, some are paid. Yeah. And it seemed like from what I could tell on the sidelines, a lot of them were not on the same page, at least for my son's team. So I think that's where some of the confusion comes.
2: I think
0: with clock management.
2: You see this, Daddy, also with little kids in flag football. So it's not just high school. Like I've seen some kids like, why are they running that route again? And because everyone in the stands is a critic in
1: But you
2: football
1: give
2: more
1: them
2: than
1: more
2: any
1: of
2: other
1: a
2: sport,
1: pass, right? If dads and parents are giving their time, you know, you can't be too critical. Like, but high school coaches are usually like hired faculty people or hired people that should know the game. So it is very frustrating to keep your mouth shut when you see things like that happen. And hey, I wish all the kids a great season, but yeah, you can't help but notice these things.
2: Right, well,
1: and by the way, on a side note, I thought Patrick Mahomes made a pretty good point. Like, Rich, back in your days of sleaze when you were getting lap dances, didn't you always give out a fake name?
2: I don't know what you're talking about. Hey, we'll see you guys tomorrow. Until then, have a great Monday night. Arrivederci, baby.
1: See you in the promised land. Later. 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
9: Jim Rome here with your Rome Report. A disclaimer right off the top, I am a huge Fernando Mendoza fan. I think that nerd is an absolute dog. Love his makeup, love his grit. That said, I do have a couple of concerns. One, this narrative that he's ready right now and the Raiders have to get him on the field stat. No, he's not, nor do they have to. They have Kirk Cousins, and they have a strong plan. Why does anybody want to jerk with that plan? Cousins plays until Mendoza is ready, and he's not. Next, Mendoza is the coolest nerd ever, but him telling Laura Rutledge to, quote, tell Mr. Buckalo is just going too far. Dude, appreciate how respectful and earnest you are, but you can drop the Sesame Street act. You're Fernando Mendoza, and this is the Las Vegas Raiders, not Mr. Rogers' neighborhood. Now, had he looked into the camera and asked, how is Mr. Romo? Is he going to lose his job? Is he in jail? That would have been fine. In fact, feel free to drop that in your LinkedIn feed. I'm Jim Rome. And remember, you can follow me on Instagram at Jim Rome.
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23: In Major League Baseball on FS1 tonight, Detroit has lost five in a row, hosting and trailing 3-1 against the Rays in the top of the fifth. Meanwhile, Boston's tied it up at Miami 1-1 against the Marlins in the bottom of the fifth. Rockies leading at Washington 1-0 in the bottom of the fourth. No hits for the Nationals yet. And bottom of the first inning, Rangers out to a 2-0 lead at the White Sox. The Texas Rangers are tied for first in the AL West with idle Houston. Houston fired GM Dana Brown, whose contract was nearly up. The Cleveland Browns named Deshaun Watson as their starting quarterback. Raiders running back Ashton Jeanty missed practice after yesterday's sprained ankle. Giants wide receiver Malik Nabers took part in team drills without the non-contact jersey now. Wide receiver Puka Nacua of the Rams missed practice again with a groin injury. Portland Trailblazers guard Shaedon Sharpe will reportedly miss 6 months with a torn meniscus. I'm Steve DeSager.
24: One guy is happily divorced. One guy is happily married. One guy gets called daddy by his three beautiful daughters. One guy gets called daddy after a credit card approval. One guy won a state high school basketball championship. One guy only covered a state high school basketball championship. One guy does voiceovers for fast food chains. One guy only eats fast food. Does this seem weird to anybody else?
25: Hey, I heard that.
24: 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Here's Kelvin Washington.
26: It's the Odd Couple on a Magic City Monday. Garrett Bush coming up bottom of the hour, host of the Ultimate Cleveland Sports Show and creator of The Barbershop. We'll talk to him in just a little bit. By the way, check us out on YouTube. We're on there now. Shout out to Elijah's. Got us looking good up there. Search Odd Couple FSR. Find us there. Hit subscribe, like, share, thumbs up, all that good stuff. We appreciate it. And speaking of that, Rob G, let's see what the Odd Mob and YouTubians are talking about.
27: Oh, there's a lot of things to talk about.
26: I can't imagine. They ain't caring about Shador or Deshaun, are
27: well,
26: they?
27: Well, there's some about okay. it. Let me read one of them. Damien says, Shador's out here sending Deshaun the newest IG massage reels daily.
28: Just man, that's hilarious. Wow. That's
27: pretty old. I don't know if I would do that, though, because the last time he played good, he was
26: that's right.
27: getting point. Massages.
26: He was locked in.
27: Yep. When he's not getting massages is when he's terrible. So keep that in mind.
26: You that meme right now, Rob G, where they pointing at his head. You that meme right now.
27: Here's one. I wonder where Rob's at. Red Sox Pat says, Rob's not here because he was in a similar sting operation.
28: Oh, man.
0: Man.
28: Oh, wow. And they coming in. Nah, shot.